could hear classic rock in movies, TV commercials, or the supermarket. But it sounds better on 97 Rock.

0: 97 Rock and 96.9. It's a nice day for a white wedding. Sad news to pass along to you. Renowned music producer Jack Douglas. Might have heard the name in the music world. Known for his work with John Lennon, Aerosmith, Patti Smith, and many, many more. Passed away recently at the age of 80. He started as a janitor at the Record Plant Studio, and he became an engineer and then producer, leaving his mark on iconic albums by various artists. So Jack Douglas will be missed in the music world. Sir Paul McCartney and Wings coming up. They lost their guitars for the Wings Paul McCartney exhibit going on in Cleveland that starts this Friday. They didn't lose them, but they're in customs in London. We'll tell you about that when we come back.
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0: It takes a knockin' and keeps on rockin'. 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

0: Sea Lady. 97 Rock and 96.9. I want to congratulate Jason Britt of Casadaga, New York. He won our Rush tickets to their first performance in Toronto for their 50-something tour. And Jason and our qualifiers also won tickets to see the Rush Experience at the Riviera Theater this weekend, which will be phenomenal. It'll be a great little warm-up show until the real thing in August. So congrats to Jason Britt and all of our qualifiers. Def Leppard up next.
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3: Good morning, Serena. 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

silly me. I forgot to congratulate the Buffalo Sabres last night on a big, gritty win to tie the series up last night in Montreal. They go at it back at the KeyBank Center tomorrow night. And that, my friends, is a big, big hockey game. Let's keep it going. This is Tom Petty, 97 Rock.

0: 97 Rock, Prince of Darkness, Ozzy Osbourne. Well, I'm happy to tell you the forecast. Today was the last questionable weather day we're going to have for quite some time. Tomorrow, partly cloudy, a high in the mid-60s, all right? And then it gets better. Saturday, well, Friday, partly cloudy, high 65. Saturday, partly sunny, a high of 75. Sunday, partly sunny, a high 77. Monday, mostly sunny, high 84. And then Tuesday, high in the mid-80s, some sun, some clouds, and a chance of some showers in some areas. So finally, the forecast looks pretty damn good.
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0: God darn it all, I'm staying. 97 Rock and 96.9. The Who's Roger Daltrey is coming to Art Park's Main Stage Theater September 17th for an incredible 97 Rock concert event. 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
1: 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I'm sure there are some sales.
0: Yes.
1: Well, in addition to that, you got some shout outs this morning. Who would you like to say hi to, Serena?
0: I want to shout out my grandma, Nita.
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0: 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We're not done yet. The Metal Zone coming up at 11 o'clock tonight. And before that, I got a little Bad Company for you and a whole lot more.
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3: Woe to you, O earth and sea. For the devil sends the beast with wrath, because he knows the time is short. 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Its number is 666.

0: Symphony of Destruction, Megadeth wrapping up the Metal Zone here on 97 Rock. Welcome to the Jungle in the Middle, and then Iron Maiden, the Number of the Beast, kick things off. And if you want tickets to see the new documentary out on Iron Maiden, text Maiden to 716-210-9797, and we'll draw a winner and get you to that documentary that's getting really good reviews. Metal Zone, we do it every weeknight at 11 here on 97 Rock. We'll do it again tomorrow night. All right, we'll be right back.
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0: The boys are back in town. Sabres take action against Montreal. 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Let's win another one. That would be fantastic. You know what else is fantastic? Alessia, and she is up next.
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17: You know, it's interesting. For such a long time, I think people thought about diseases as something that mostly happened later in life. Just in recent years, however, we as a society have really begun to think about preventing certain ailments much, much earlier. Case in point, new study out of Northwestern University School of Medicine found the mid-30s are a major turning point for men's heart health. For women, about a decade later. But for the men, this is the time when you really need to be thinking about your heart health seriously. At a bare minimum, start seeing a primary care doctor once a year just to get your blood pressure and cholesterol checked. You can also look up and then do your best to follow what is known as the American Heart Association's Life's Essential Eight. These are things everyone can do to decrease their risk of heart disease. I'm Dr. Sanjay Gupta, helping you live a better life.
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0: The vibes are so good here right now on 97 Rock and 96.9 local radio made in Buffalo in the overnight with David Bowie. And I have the greatest lineup coming up next on 97 Rock. It's three songs in a row that are Sabres themed. Okay, they are classic rock songs, not parodies. They're the actual songs. You can try to guess which ones I will play, but there's a connection to the Buffalo Sabres for each of them, and I'm excited to head into game day together again right here on 97 Rock. I love where we left off. Let's keep it going here.
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0: 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Benny and the Jets, that song is after this. That song, I think, is connected to our Benny

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0: 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I'm Alessia. I hated listening to the live versions of certain songs because I just felt like it wasn't the same. I don't know what it was. I didn't give it a chance. I just did not want to listen to anything that was the live version. And then one day I decided, why would I not listen to the live version? I love going to concerts. It's unique. It's something special for a fan of that artist. So I grew up and I now like the live versions of our favorite classic rock songs. If you feel the same at all, you can let me know which song really changed that for you. 716-210-9797.
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0: All right, we're going to be roasting all sorts of things at Shred's Backyard Rib Throwdown this June 20th. I'm so excited for it. Some chicken legs. We got some ribs. We got all of it right here on 97 Rock. You can sign up still at 97rock.com or just show up hungry and ready for some of the best barbecue in your life at TSG Barbecue, all to support Variety Club. I'm so hyped for it. I show up and just am ready to eat all day long. I'll see you there.

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0: 97 Rock and 96.9 local radio made in Buffalo. Almost Friday. I'm so happy about it. It feels like this week kind of flew by, which is a little weird, especially when we had that game to just hold us hostage for a little bit, because I was nervous about it, not going to lie. I was nervous all through it, not going to lie. But here we are, super happy about the outcome and what is next. But before that happens, we got a lot going on here at 97 Rock that I need to tell you about so you don't miss out on the chance of winning a trip that I also sort of got to take next.
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0: I finally made it to the Rock and Roll Hall of Fame in Ohio for my very first time, and I already want to go back so bad. If you've never been, you gotta go, and you could be going with $300 to spend in the store there, which, by the way, would be super easy because it was hard for me to hold back on wanting to buy just about everything that was in there. It was so much fun, and we've got that trip for you along with tickets to see John Mellencamp in Ohio right here on 97 Rock. When you listen for the national keyword throughout the day,

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0: 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How are you doing this week? I hope everything's going well for you. I feel like things can sometimes just get so stressful in the middle of the week, especially after watching a Sabres game. You're definitely taking off some time, some minutes in your life every game you watch in the playoffs, but we're here for it, right? 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
12: Across the country right now, at this very moment, there are probably arguments taking place about who's doing more of the housework, the homework, the shuttling of kids from this activity to that. It's true. By and large, women do more of this than men. But doesn't have to be that way. And if you and your spouse can level that playing field, it's going to make both of you and your kids happier. Psychologist Yelena Kecmanovich says this might be how you get there. As hard as it might be at first, try to think of your partner like a teammate, not an adversary. Learn how to do some of the chores your partner does to get a better understanding of how much effort something takes. And finally, take the time to acknowledge what the other person is doing, and every now and then, even express your appreciation. That'll go a long way. I'm Dr. Sanjay Gupta, helping you live a better life.
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0: 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If you can find that for me, please let me know where. I cannot find it anywhere. 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I'm Alessia and...

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And he pulled the bow across the strings and it made an evil hiss. And then a band of demons joined in and it sounded

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Johnny said, "Devil, just come on back if you ever want to try again. 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He played, "Found a mountain, run, boy, run. 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

0: The devil went down to Montreal and said, we are bringing you back to Buffalo. It's Alessia here on 97 Rock and 96.9 local radio made in Buffalo. It's game day, and we are coming off a really amazing win thanks to Benson. I love him so much, and I know everyone else does too, so hoping for some more fun while watching him during this game at home later on tonight on 97 Rock.
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0: All right, so I found someone who's willing to drive to go see AC/DC. I said I would bring the snacks if anyone wants to come along with. You know, just because they are not in Buffalo doesn't mean we cannot go and see one of the greatest classic rock bands. I'm all about it. Every concert, I don't want to miss it. Right here, Thunderstruck at 97 Rock. Let's go.

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0: 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It's back. 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
0: Tom Petty always is speaking to me. I love his lyrics so much. It's 97 Rock and Tom Petty. Don't come around here no more. That's our song right now to the Montreal fans. Don't come around here. It's kind of crazy how those Sabres actually made it through with all those fans when they're not playing at home. But we're going to bring it tonight. All the love right here in Buffalo on 97 Rock.

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0: seeing Van Halen and all of the guitars from Eddie Van Halen in the Rock and Roll Hall of Fame was definitely something I needed to see. And if you haven't yet, you can win a trip to the Rock and Roll Hall of Fame in Ohio, plus tickets to see John Mellencamp. That's happening this week before it's over. We're almost to Friday, so you don't have too much time left to keep on listening during the day. Normal hours, because this is not the normal hours. I think these are the abnormal hours for all of us unique people to be only awake during, but that's fine. We'll let someone else win and do the work for us, and we'll get to enjoy all the perks.
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0: So Billy Idol's back on tour, and he is going to be at Darien Lake. I just wonder, will Joan Jett still be opening up for him like she was last tour around? This is the It's a Nice Day 2 tour again, because why not? Let's do it again. But who is opening up for Billy Idol? I have no idea. If you happen to know, let me know here on 97 Rock.

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0: 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I'm Alessia. Hope you're doing good this week. And I've been seeing so many videos of people with their saber sword that they're drinking beer out of. Now, I thought that was a phenomenal idea. But they're doing this with just about everything now. You can drink out of a skate at some arenas. The Pennsylvania minor league baseball team now has a zip line for people to get their beer, their cold beer, ziplined to them wherever they're sitting. That's crazy to me, and that's next level, and I love that. We need to make that happen, I think, somewhere here in Buffalo.
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0: June 10th cannot come soon enough. I need to hear Journey live at KeyBank Center. I'm so excited for this 97 Rock concert event, and I hope you are too. We will see you there. If you won tickets with us, congrats. What are you wearing exactly? I was going to wear my Journey band t-shirt, but I don't think you can wear the band t-shirt to the concert, can you? This is definitely a hot take. Let me know your thoughts here at 97 Rock. It's Wheel in the Sky and Journey, June 10th at KeyBank Center.

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0: Pink Floyd, getting your Thursday morning started off right here on 97 Rock and 96.9 local radio, made in Buffalo on a game day. Thursday back at home at KeyBank Center later on tonight. We had so much fun last time we were home. Let's do that again. Okay, well, we lost, but it was a lot of fun before then. So we will definitely, we'll get them back this time. I think we will. I feel it. I can almost see it coming. So let's just believe together.
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0: 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We're going to have all those details for you before the game with Shred and Reagan this morning as we get ready for game day. I'm just happy to be back home and definitely still riding on that win of that last game that I don't even want to talk about how the refs were during that last game. 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
0: We're sending you to see John Cougar Mellencamp in Ohio. Not just those concert tickets, but also a pass to the Rock and Roll Hall of Fame and $500 to spend while you're on that trip right here on 97 Rock. I'm Alessia. Good morning. Happy Thursday. More chances before the week is over all throughout the day here.

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0: 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We are back, Sweet Home Buffalo, KeyBank Center later on tonight for game day, and I'm so excited for it. I'm just excited to see what Benson does for us around this game as well. It's been so much fun watching him on the ice. He's been a lot to talk about, and I'm sure he's got more for us to talk about.
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14: If you're someone who isn't super active, just thinking about the amount of exercise you're supposed to get every week can feel daunting. 75 minutes of vigorous exercise, 150 minutes of moderate intensity exercise. It's a lot. But I have some good news for you in the form of a recent study out of Norway. Researchers found that for most sedentary people, getting just 5 more minutes of meaningful movement a day had a statistically significant impact on their expected lifespan. So did reducing the amount of time they sat every day by just 30 minutes. That's not to say that this bare minimum is what you should aspire to, but I think it's a good reminder that doing something is always better than doing nothing. The point is, just get started. Work just a little bit more movement into your daily routine, and don't even think of it as exercise. I'm Dr. Sanjay Gupta, helping you live a better life.
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United takes its time. About to check outside the game. You know what I'm talking about. 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They got a lot of nice girls.

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18: A better life with Dr. Sanjay Gupta.
19: The risk of stroke goes up for all of us as we age, but for women, the risk really amplifies after menopause. In fact, one in five women in the United States between the ages of 55 and 75 will have a stroke. But according to a new study carried out by researchers in California, adhering to the Mediterranean diet can significantly lower that risk. One expert said, "We continue to see study after study showing that a predominantly plant-based diet improves all sorts of different outcomes. Now, with this diet in particular, you've seen it lower the risk of certain types of cancer, diabetes, depression, dementia, even gum disease. Now, as a reminder, the Mediterranean diet prioritizes eating vegetables, fruits, beans, olive oil, nuts and fish, and limiting meat and dairy. I'm Dr. Sanjay Gupta, helping you live a better life.
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2: 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We make them want to take it off.
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5: Yay!
6: What's the deal with the parrot?
7: That's an eagle.
6: Hmm?
7: It's a bald eagle. It's the symbol of America. Are you telling me you don't recognize what kind of bird that is?
6: Okay, you obviously have not read my dossier. I have bird blindness.
7: Bird blindness?
6: I can't tell the difference between one type of bird and another.
7: Okay, but a duck and an eagle are totally different sizes.
6: Yeah, well, they look the same size to me, man.
7: Wow.
6: Bird blindness. It's my sole weakness.
8: 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That's right. There's your three wishes.
9: If you're thinking about going to a movie this weekend, well, we got a couple for you. The worst movie of the weekend is Bambi the Reckoning.
10: Oh, my God.
9: Yeah.
10: I forgot about these garbage.
9: These garbage movies taking Bambi. So, yeah. It's the people that brought you Winnie the Pooh, Blood and Honey.
11: Visiting his dad's family.
10: They created a whole universe with all these characters.
9: Not universe. Pooniverse.
10: Get the hell out of here.
9: Yep,
10: I've been to the Pooniverse and it didn't have any of these characters.
12: This is Adam Mayer giving a shout out to Hamilton, Ontario. Hamilton, you're listening to Shred and Reagan.
13: Well, this could get interesting. Let's have a letter.
14: Jay?
13: There is a J. If you could solve the puzzle right now, there is a jackpot of nearly $10,000 in addition to the money you have. If not, you have to either buy a vowel or spin the wheel.
14: I'll solve the puzzle.
13: Go ahead.
14: I have The Wine by Johnny Cash.
13: That is not correct. I'm sorry.
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0: Yeah, this is going to be a hockey party tonight. Game 5 here in Buffalo with the series tied at 2 apiece.
1: Looking forward to that. It's the Zambonis, by the way. That song is available, I guess, on their website for download if you want to check that out. They've been getting a lot of requests for that. Buffalo fans looking them up. 6:10 is the time, our current temperature. Let's dive into that. We are looking at 45 degrees right now. We will be climbing up to 51 today. Chance of showers here before 9, otherwise a little drizzle and chance after that. Looks like, this is like the last day before we start to see a warming trend. So tonight we'll drop back down to 44. Tomorrow, mostly sunny, 64, just to give you an idea. Saturday, we're talking about mostly sunny, 76. Sunday, 75, 82 on Monday. It's the Shred and Reagan Show.
2: What is up? Glad you're with us. 716-210-9797. Call or text. Let us know what the hell's going on with you this morning. On the show, we got the Villages. Little highlight from yesterday. Also, opening audio of all 256 games in the NFL. Jekka found this crazy story that the scheduling. Tonight, the schedules come out. And
1: 8 o'clock.
2: Back in the day, the schedules weren't done by a team of people, weren't done by a very early version of the IBM computer. Nope. It was one guy. One guy did the entire NFL schedule.
1: Well, yeah, you probably had to. You didn't have computers.
2: But he didn't have help. It's not like they had, like, you know, five people working on six picks. One person.
1: How many teams do we have back then?
2: That's a good point. How many did we have?
1: Less, but still.
2: Sure. 256 games?
1: If you think about your
2: 12, 15, 18, 12, something like that.
1: If you think about your regional youth sports leagues, you know, they had to schedule out all those games.
2: Let's say 28 teams.
1: Okay.
2: Right? 28 teams. It's pretty good. You know, for one, that's a lot for one person. So we'll get to that story a little bit later on this morning. OTF for prizes, your chance to win with Ohio, Texas, or Florida. Rachel Lindsay from the Buffalo News is going to join us as well as we get ready for tonight's hockey party. We'll meet our employee of the day, Bobby Ferrelli. Hilarious Bobby Ferrelli, the guy responsible for so many really funny movies, is going to join us this morning. He's got a brand new one coming out tomorrow. What's going on in sports? Anything good?
1: Well, we're going to get you ready for tonight's game, Game 5, as you mentioned, against Montreal. So we're going to hear from Josh Doan and Lindy Ruff as they spoke with the media yesterday. There was no on-ice practice. They're continuing on with, you know, with that day off when there's only one day in between. So they're going to have a morning skate today. But we'll hear Josh Doan and Lindy with some interesting stuff, talking about some of the changes also that Lindy decided to make, like bringing in Luke Shen and things like that. So that's going on. We have some more rumors of leaks, I guess, of the season schedule.
2: We've got schedule leaks?
1: Yeah, we got a couple. I mean, there's a couple that are confirmed.
3: Man, the Bills are playing the Argonauts in Lithuania on April 2nd?
2: We got schedule watch. What's going on?
1: So it's not so much Buffalo, but NFL insider Jordan Schultz is reporting that the Seahawks will host the Patriots on Wednesday, September 9th. It'll be the first game of the next regular season. So he's saying that the Seahawks Super Bowl matchup, the kickoff game. I guess they're doing that on Wednesday, right? Because they're having that other game in Australia. He's saying which would be a rematch of the Super Bowl, which hasn't happened in 10 years. Uh-huh. That it's always the Super Bowl winning team, right? That kicks it off. We know it's the Seahawks.
2: Yeah.
1: But he's saying it's going to be the Patriots for that matchup.
2: Interesting.
1: Yeah. Huh. And now I'm seeing conflicting reports. Well, let's see. They're talking about the Green Bay Packers will visit the Rams for Thanksgiving Eve. Okay, that's what that is. And the rumors, the Bills, this is a rumor again, can't confirm it yet. The Bills are going to play on Thanksgiving night against the Chiefs at the late game.
2: No kidding.
1: A rumor. It's an insider. So it's this Jordan Schultz, who is an NFL insider.
2: Mm-hmm.
1: So he's got... That's what he's saying. That is not confirmed, so
2: right.
1: I don't want to bank on it yet. Right. We'll find out tonight at 8 o'clock.
2: I guess we have to see what other type of idiocy this guy said prior to that, right? Like,
1: yeah.
2: No, there's absolutely no way.
1: Well, I will tell you that Pro Football Talk is using him as a source.
2: Okay. All right.
1: So It's not.
2: That means something.
1: It's not just a
2: just random jackass.
1: Just a guy I found on X or something like that.
2: Gotcha.
1: Pro Football Talk is reporting it that this NFL insider is making those claims.
2: Look, Thanksgiving and the Buffalo Bills have always worked out, and it's always led to a win, by the way. But yeah, all right. So Thanksgiving night against the Chiefs.
1: The Chiefs.
2: Okay.
1: And that would be at home.
2: By the way, we should mention, so tonight, all of the schedules come out. Tomorrow morning, COO of the Buffalo Bills, Pete Goelle, is going to join us, and we're going to talk a little bit about that stadium, the opening, and about what we can expect, what fans can expect from that stadium as they walk around. They've spent a lot of time and effort. We've had and heard about some people have gotten tours of it, and they just can't stop raving about how awesome the place is. So, Pete Goelle from the Buffalo Bills will be joining us tomorrow morning about 9:25. All right.
1: Awesome.
2: Yeah. Anything else? I think that's it. So we're ready. Ricky checking in early this morning, and Ricky's fired up. He goes, "Is it, boys? Going to set up an elimination game tonight. Send the Habs to the golf course. Let's go Buffalo." Also, Bills.
1: Let me give him this to fire him up a little bit.
2: Right. Play tough. Stay out of the box. Please, Malice, stay out of the box. Ricky, also the Buffalo Bills on Christmas. That's his prediction. Now, we already got him on Thanksgiving, at least if we're supposed to believe this guy from, you know, that's been quoted by Pro Football.
1: Jordan Schultz. He's got a YouTube channel.
2: In other words, do the Buffalo Bills get Thanksgiving and Christmas?
1: Well, did Ricky have a source, or is that Ricky's guess?
2: Could be Ricky's guess.
1: Okay.
2: I don't know if he's got a source on this one. This could just be his, unless Ricky, you got...
3: Schedule up! Oh man, the Bills are playing the Argonauts in Lithuania on April 2nd?
2: Schedule! If you got a source, you got to tell us. If Pro Football Talk is quoting the guys, then, you know, we got to be in on this. But if guess, you know, then just a guess. But again, if we're going to get one big holiday, I don't know if we get another holiday.
1: I doubt it.
2: You know? And then everybody else in the NFL is like, you're just doing it because they got a brand new stadium. Well, shut up the rest of the NFL.
1: The only weird thing, I mean, typically teams only have to play one Thursday game.
2: Uh-huh.
1: So because we already know that the home opener is going to be on a Thursday, it does seem a little odd that they would have two, but Thanksgiving's a different animal. And there's a Thanksgiving Eve game this year.
2: Well.
1: And there's a Black Friday game.
2: Okie checking in this morning. Let's go Sabres. So we got to focus on that, too.
1: Yeah.
2: And who's banging the drum tonight? 716-210-9797. Let's get at it. So first things first, we got some opening audio on the Villages coming up next.
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8: It is 6:26, and we are looking at the last of the March-like May days, perhaps, for a while. We've got a chance of showers today, cloudy, high 51, chance of rains at 50%, so you're probably going to see something here or there. Looks like some patchy drizzle overnight, low dropping down to 44, and then tomorrow we start this warming trend. Mostly sunny and 64 for Friday. Saturday, we're looking at sunshine and 76, 75 on Sunday, 82 on Monday.
9: Headlines, and the U.S.-Chinese summit is underway, an unusual trip since China and Iran are allies, and Trump joined Israel in starting that war. Also, Trump raised tariffs on China, so the uncomfortable conversations. China also is being helped, or asked, rather, to help open the Strait of Hormuz. Taiwan came up early, and Xi Jinping is already starting to, tell the United States to back off on Taiwan. Meanwhile, the Buffalo News reports a federal judge sentenced Peter Gerace to 25 years in prison on sex trafficking, drugs, and other convictions. Said the former Pharaoh's owner believed he could get away with anything, including taking advantage of young women addicted to drugs.
8: Coming up in sports, we're going to hear from Josh Doan and Lindy Ruff as the team was off ice yesterday, and those two did speak with the media, so we've got some cool stuff to get to with those guys as we get ready for Game 5 tonight. Also, a couple NFL schedule notes. We've got a couple confirmed by the league, and then there's a couple insider leaks.
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11: There's a new trend called ball maxing. An actual procedure where men actually inject saline to maximize the scrotum size. Nope. No more hobbies for men. Fellas, you got time to fill your balls. You got time to fill the dishwasher, okay?
12: Damn it. I want to dip my balls in it!
8: All right. Easy. It is now 6:28, and you have got the Shred and Reagan.

0: Joe, good morning.
1: What's up? 716-210-9797.
0: Colbert should have given us a breakfast muffin warning on that one.
1: A little bit. Guys, I don't know. There's a couple of people are fired up about the Sabres beating the Habs tonight, which is good. Really good.
0: Yeah.
1: Tom checking in this morning. Jason Pominville banging the drum. Go Sabres beat the Habs. That's his prediction.
0: Okay.
1: Pominville. Makes sense?
0: Sure.
1: Yeah. If you got any other suggestions on who might be banging the drum tonight, or if you got some inside word, let us know. 716-210-9797. First things first. So yesterday, we went to the Villages to try to find the retirees and what they were up to. And it's not just retirees, right? It's also, there's other people who go in and feast on the local elderly.
0: People have to work there too, right?
1: Yeah. I know it. They can't be trusted. Here's a little highlight. It's the shoplifting, it's the DUIs, it's pretty impressive, because people down in the Villages, they definitely know how to party, and we think that they're going to get down there, and they're going to like, we're just going to relax, we're going to take it easy, and they just...
0: It's also the domestics.
1: Yes!
0: For people that are retired and taking it easy, and the domestics are out of hand.
1: But, now the domestics have moved to the pickleball courts.
0: Oh, boy.
1: Oh, yes. A villager arrested after pursuing ex-husband at pickleball courts. Bonnie Burgess, she's 74 years old. She's in the Village of El Cortez. She was arrested on Sunday, showing up at the pickleball courts at La Hacienda Recreation Center. I'm looking at her mugshot right now. There's regret. There's definitely regret. Her ex-husband works for the rec center. He obtained a court order in February. She's got to stay 100 yards away. You know what she didn't do? Stay 100 yards away.
0: Because she was playing pickleball?
1: He called police when his ex-wife showed up at the pickleball courts. They got on the scene, and he goes, yeah, there she is. She quickly fled the pickleball courts. She abandoned her golf cart, her phone, her personal items also. Police officer began to go through the golf cart, and they're like, oh, geez, let's find out. Yep, there it is. There's her name. Okay, we got her. She admitted that she was aware her ex-husband works at the La Hacienda pickleball courts. She said, well, he doesn't work there on Sundays normally. So I guess she was just pretending to go over there and play some pickleball for a little while. Yeah. She goes, I wasn't going to harm him. I don't understand. Why can't I just come over here and play pickleball?
0: I was going to just beat him with my paddle.
1: Run him over with my golf cart. Yeah, so she's in a bit of trouble. So a bit of a throwdown there.
0: Yeah.
1: At the pickleball court.
0: You can only hope that you can play pickleball at 74.
1: Not surprised. There's probably more of this going on all the time. A woman was suspected of selling drugs out of a restaurant parking lot in the Villages. She's younger.
0: What kind of drugs? Viagra?
1: Boy, you do pretty well for yourself, right? 27 years old. Her name is Ashley Finley. She apparently was selling fentanyl.
0: Oh,
1: Jesus. Yeah.
0: Get her out of there.
1: She had 2 grams of fentanyl. I can imagine, it's like some old guy going like, oh, I ran out of Viagra, and she's there trying to, help out, maybe hand over some Viagra for a good fair price. But what are you going to do with fentanyl, for God's sakes? Unless the guy's like, I know how to get rid of my crazy neighbor, because there's often neighbors, right? Like screaming and yelling at each other. So she's been charged with 2 counts of selling fentanyl. I guess she's been arrested prior to that as well. In the past, she was busted with a fentanyl driving around inside of her mother's car. Jesus. Yeah. God. Yeah. I don't know what you do in a situation like that. I mean, that's your daughter, right? So do you have to take care of her? Can you get divorced from your kids at some point? I think you can go to court for something like that. You should. We've often said, just move. Just find another place. It's almost as if the elderly should just swap houses every couple of months so they all could lose their kids.
0: Some of them do down there.
1: Different swapping. But they can just swap houses. They're all in on it, but they swap houses just so their kids can find them. They're like, where did mom and dad move this time? Chuckle, chuckle. All right, opening audio this morning. So tonight the schedule's coming out at 8 o'clock. And, in a couple of minutes we're going to get to, schedule watch and find out whether or not there's some new rumors. Schedule! So with Schedule Watch, though, you start thinking about, you know, maybe for a couple of minutes anyway, like, how do they do the schedules? And you think it's a bank of computers now, and people are putting this, and everybody's inputting different things. This network wants this. That network wants that. This interest wants that. The Buffalo Bills want something prime because they have a brand new stadium. But back in the day, it was one dude, one guy. And NFL Films and a bunch of others did this story about the one guy who used to do all the schedules.
2: If I'm proud of something, it's being part of the NFL when it went from sort of a mom-and-pop thing in the 60s to the kind of big business it is today.
3: And so Val used to build the schedule with a board just like this. He would sit here and all these tags, these represent home games, so this would be Washington at Los Angeles, Seattle at Los Angeles, all these tags would be hanging down here at the bottom of the board, and it would be a blank piece of paper. It would be carte blanche, Christmas morning, you could do anything you wanted. The little white circles are some stadium blocks, and we would start hanging these tags up one at a time. Now, if anybody came by this board and gave it a whack, all the other tags could fall off, but not that Atlanta Carolina game on Sunday Night Football in week 3. That's the one that we want in that week. And all the others really just needed to find a home as we built the schedule by hand. Every single one of these tags that moved, every single one of these pins that moved, caused a ripple effect that you couldn't even begin to consider while you were doing this one dag at a time, one game at a time. And Val was a savant. Val could sit and stare at this board for hours on end, and he would sit here and he would crack open pistachios, and he would eat the pistachios and stare at the board, and he'd put the shells on his belly. And so after about 20 minutes, he'd have a whole bunch of empty shells, and he'd get struck by inspiration. He'd stand up, dump the shells into the garbage, move this tag here, move that tag there, move that tag there, and move that tag there. It was amazing to watch.
4: So it's 4 of us working on 84 computers, doing it for 3 months, trying to find the best total television schedule while not compromising on the teams.
1: Yeah. Val Pinchbeck was his name, and he's from Syracuse, born in 1931, and he was known as the guy for years who would just do the NFL schedule on his own. Man, did you mention how he died? No. He died while crossing a Manhattan street and was hit by a cab. That's how he died.
0: That sucks.
1: That's how he died. He was inducted in the Sports Broadcasting Hall of Fame by Paul Tagliabue in 2008, so there's that, at least. The crazy story of one guy who used to make the NFL schedule.
0: Now it takes 4 guys with multiple computers.
1: Yeah, I mean...
0: Of course, you didn't have big TV schedules you really had to worry about back then.
1: Well, either. You never sat in a room with CBS when they wanted a special Sunday game. Bastards. All right, 716-210-9797. Let's keep the text coming. If you hear of any schedule leaks, let us know about it. Otherwise, let's get to sports.
0: All right, we'll get to some schedule leaks for you in just a moment. But let's start with the Buffalo Sabres because it is game day today. Game 5 tonight, KeyBank Center. Can't wait for that one. The Sabres yesterday were not on the ice practicing, doing a little film study perhaps, some meetings, but no on-ice practice. And after all that, we did have Josh Doan and Lindy Ruff address the media. Now, Josh Doan was asked a little bit about, now that it's basically a 3-game series, you know, how will this change the approach for you and for the Canadiens?
5: Yeah, I think you'll start to see things tighten up a little bit. Obviously, it's going to be a tight couple games here. We've seen a lot of offense through the first 4 games, but I'm sure both teams are going to want to kind of slow that down and play a little bit more simple for the next 2.
0: All right, so he thinks it's going to be tighter. Things are going to get slowed down a little bit. He was also asked about after playing in Montreal for those playoff games. I mean, you saw how rowdy the crowds were. Does that make you appreciate the home crowd even more?
5: Yeah, I think you realize how important home ice advantage can be, and we can't be throwing games away at home. That's something that we've struggled at home, but we've lost a couple games there where you realize how important it is to capitalize on home ice advantage, and that's something that we need to do.
0: All right, now the Sabres won about, let's take a look at the faceoff situation. The Sabres won just 39.4% of their faceoffs in games 1 through 3, including 38.8% in the offensive zone. Now in game 4, those numbers improved to 52.5% and 58.3% in the offensive zone. Josh Norris had one of his best faceoff nights of these playoffs, winning 10 of 16, which puts that at 62.5%. Thompson and Ryan McLeod were both 50% or better, so we're hoping to see that continue after those struggles through the first three games. Benson's power play game winner actually started with Thompson losing a faceoff in the offensive zone, but Thompson and two others chased the puck into the corner and won and extended the wall battle to maintain possession. Josh Doan was asked a little bit about, well, the success that they've had, because don't forget Benson's goal was a power play goal. Benson and Doan have been moved up. They're part of the first unit now with the power play. And the question was, you know, what have you and Benson done now that you guys have been bumped up to the top power play?
5: Yeah, I think just the importance of getting pucks back and shooting to create chaos. I think that's something that both of us are, we enjoy that side of the game of retrieving pucks and getting them back up high and kind of keeping pucks in the chaos and creating that style. So it's something that's allowed the other guys to have success as well, is allowing them to take more shots and play a little more free.
0: Yeah, that line has certainly created chaos. I mean, Zach Benson alone is Captain Chaos, I think. Veteran defenseman Luke Shen entered the lineup for Game 4. Skating, he was out there on the ice not a huge amount of time, but 7 minutes and 4 seconds. 2:40 shorthanded. He blocked 2 shots. He took just 3 shifts in the third period, none in the final 13 minutes with Buffalo leading, but Shen brought the predictable presence to the back end that the Sabres were hoping for. Lindy was asked, what is Shen's voice like in the locker room with his playoff experience? He's also got some Stanley Cup experience as well.
6: Listen, yeah, the guy's got a couple Stanley Cups. He knows what it's about. I think he understands controlling emotions, and, you know, I think what he could offer us, we really felt, was penalty killing and just that veteran leadership in a tough building.
0: All right, and after, as they've done as they've done this season, with two right-shot defensemen in the lineup, the Sabres rotated their pairs throughout the game. Now, Shen, for example, saw 5-on-5 ice with 4 different partners, but never with his third pair partner, Connor Timmins, which is unofficial, but that's the way it was kind of lined up. So that was kind of funny. Lindy was also asked about the penalties and if he's seen any trends. I don't know if you want to take a shot at answering this one, Reagan. Are you seeing any trends in the penalties that your team is taking?
1: I fell. Yeah. You're going to have to cut off my leg. Easy, Montreal. Relax.
0: All right, let's see what Lindy says.
6: I see some trends where I know Montreal's got a good power play, but I think they're going down easy.
7: When you say guys are going down easy, you think that's something where one embellishment call puts an end?
6: No, I think it's part of the playoffs. It just is. You know how important a power play can be. So you get a stick on somebody, you got to be careful with your sticks. You know if they have a chance to make the play look worse than it is, they're going to. It's playoff hockey. Every team in this league does it. And it's an understanding that keep your stick off them. I mean, the little push that Thompson gave their player, I don't think that's called in the regular season. But in the playoffs, it's called. So tell our guys not to do it.
0: The little push.
1: That's all that was. Really was.
0: Yeah, I mean, I don't know if that makes it to the bulletin board for Montreal about falling easy, like you said in the beginning.
1: They were diving. Everybody could see it.
0: Absolutely. He did say everybody does it, and I think to just try and cover his bases a little bit.
1: Would you say that some teams do it more than others?
0: Let's see, Lindy, what do you think?
6: I see some trends where I know Montreal's got a good power play, but I think they're going down easy.
0: Okay.
1: Oh, they're going down.
0: Yeah. I mean, he could have gone further. They're going down like I pooed out, you know, whatever they wanted to say, but. Yeah, that's it from Lindy Ruff from yesterday. So Game 5 back at KeyBank Center tonight, 7 p.m. If you're not going down to the arena, I mean the party on the plaza, you've got the canal side watch. Not going to be the warmest again, but it will be on TV on TNT, True TV, and HBO Max tonight. Pre-game and post-game shows, I know a lot of people like to catch the local. Unfortunately, the local guys are not doing the TV right now, but they are doing pre-game and post, so you can see Duff and Marty do the pregame and postgame on MSG. So there'll be some kind of weird bowling show or something going on while the game's on, and then all of a sudden it will get interrupted as the postgame gets underway. So
1: some poor bastard watching the bowling show.
0: Hey, well, who wins? Wait. All right, so that's going on tonight. You also have one other game in the NHL, Vegas at Anaheim, 9:30 on TNT. That is going to be game six in this series, where Vegas leads it 3-2. We're back to Anaheim's home ice. Can they pull it off and force a game seven? The Toronto Maple Leafs are searching for a new coach after officially parting ways with Craig Berube yesterday. Their new general manager, John Chayka, kept most of the details surrounding his departure close to the vest when he met with the media. But he was clear that the Leafs captain, Austin Matthews, whose rumored uncertainty about his future with the club has been a talking point, of course, since Toronto missed the playoffs this season, had nothing to do with the decision to not bring back Berube. Wanted to make that clear. This is not an Austin Matthews thing, that he won't sign if Berube's still there or anything like that. So that's the latest on that firing. Meanwhile, NBA action. Let's see. We had a game going last night. It was Cleveland beating the Pistons 117-113 to take a 3-2 series lead in that one. So they stormed back. Meanwhile, tonight, it looks like you've got two games. I've got tomorrow's game set up, so I'll have to look at tonight's again. Meanwhile, let's go to baseball. Yankees news. Max Fried's performance was shaky again, and now they have to worry about his elbow. Fried was pulled from Wednesday's 7-0 loss to Baltimore after only 3 innings because of soreness in his pitching elbow. The 3-time All-Star is expected to get scanned and examined Thursday by team physician doctor in New York. He talked a little bit about it.
8: Just a little uncomfortable, tight, especially in between innings. It's hard for me to kind of warm up, loosen up. First hitter of the inning would be like 88, 90, 91. And by the end, you know, fourth, fifth hitter, 20 pitches in, I'm able to kind of get things loosened up. I'm definitely planning on this thing being a sooner rather than later. Don't want to put any timelines or anything like that. Obviously, we'll find out tomorrow. But, where everything is and the initial testing, I'm not too worried about a super long-term thing. If I can, I would love to be able to make my next start, but yeah, we'll see.
0: All right. Dalton Varsho hits a grand slam in the 10th inning, and the Blue Jays get past the Rays finally. 5-3 was the final score in that game. And the Mets won yesterday as well, as they were battling the Detroit Tigers. In that game, it was a tight game. 3-2 was the final score there. And, so a much-needed victory for the New York Mets. Let's go football. You want some rumors? You want some schedule leaks?
1: What do you got?
0: All right, so we've got, according to NFL insider Jordan Schultz, he is reporting, and Pro Football Talk is giving him credit as a credible NFL insider, says that the Seahawks will host the Patriots on Wednesday, September 9th. It will be the first game of the regular season. If the report is accurate, it will be the first Week 1 Super Bowl rematch in a decade. 2016 season began with the immediate rematch of Super Bowl 50, which was the Broncos and the Panthers. So Seattle won the Super Bowl, and it was not even close. So we'll have to see what happens. That's the rumored rematch there. The other game that he's got rumored, Jordan Schultz, is that the Bills are going to play the Chiefs on Thanksgiving evening at the new Highmark Stadium. So again, these are not confirmed. These are not official leaks by the NFL, but they are coming from a guy that has pretty good credibility with NFL inside information. So take that for what it's worth. We'll find out tonight at 8 o'clock when the schedule is officially released. They did unveil some more yesterday officially. So we know the 9 international games and what those are going to be. So week 1, we know it's going to be the Rams and the 49ers in Australia. Week 2, we know in Rio de Janeiro, it's the Ravens and the Cowboys. London. Week 4, Colts Commanders. Week 5, Eagles Jags London. Week 6, Texans Jags London. Week 7, Steelers Saints in Paris. Will Aaron Rodgers join just to go for a free trip to Paris?
1: Absolutely. How do you miss out on that? On the league's dime?
0: Yeah. Bengals Falcons in Madrid on week 9. Week 10, Patriots Lions Munich. And the Vikings and 49ers in Mexico City 11. So the 49ers doing 2 international games. Buffalo Bills, 0. So those are the official from the NFL. And they also have made it official that the Packers and Rams are set for the NFL's first Thanksgiving Eve game. And that will be broadcast on Netflix.
1: Nice. All right. So, guys, we're a couple of texts. We're hearing that's Bills Chiefs on Thanksgiving. Hearing Bills Chiefs on Thanksgiving. Doug said the same thing. Yep, that's true. Ricky checking back in. Even their blanking goaltender dives. That's Montreal.
0: Oh, yeah.
1: Yeah. Oh, yeah. He's, you know.
0: He does.
1: Yeah. He deserves a couple of shots tonight. Eric and Sherman checking in. I believe the Major League Baseball schedule was made by a husband and wife team back in the day. Yes. And we're going to feature them at some point. Jack is digging up some video and audio on that, too.
0: Porn star or baseball scheduler?
1: That's it. Lauren Alden and Leanne both checking in this morning. I'm hearing it's Pominville, the Buffalo Sabres.
0: I believe that's official, isn't it?
1: Yeah, well, the Sabres aren't exactly, but they're coming out with a video of Pominville scoring, and they're saying, our drummer is good, scary good.
0: Right.
1: So that should be enough to tell us that it's going to be Jason Pominville.
0: And it's a video of Pominville.
1: That should do it.
0: Yeah.
1: Keep the text coming, 716-210-9797. All right, news of the day standing by in just a couple of moments. We're going to learn the day that Canadians learned about pizza pie. That should be a lot of fun. Also, there's a woman who was arrested
9: pizza,
1: for stealing.
9: Pizza.
1: Yep, there's a woman arrested for stealing a Red Bull truck, and that's in one of three states. It's coming up next.
0: Oh yeah.
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1: 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Very light, obviously, early on here for your Thursday morning drive. Major routes all moving without any kind of incidents. Conditions are fine for you this morning. Seems pretty typical at the point.
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0: It is now 6:56. We've got 45 degrees. Looking at a high today of only 51, this is kind of the last March-like May day for a little while. We've got a chance of showers today, and looks like winds aren't going to be very strong. Tonight, patchy drizzle down to 44. Tomorrow, mostly sunny with a high of 64. That's a nice bump up. And the weekend, both days in the 70s, and Monday starts the week off in the 80s.
28: Those are back to back.
1: Headlines, a couple of things that we're going to get ready for, including someone who ended up stealing stuff in one of three states. No big surprise there. Meanwhile, a confidential U.S. intelligence report details how China is exploiting the war in Iran to beat the U.S. militarily and economically. China now supplying weapons to Gulf states, oil and energy to the rest of the world. Meanwhile, the U.S. drains its supply of missiles, leaving Taiwan vulnerable, which just came up in the summit.
0: The Miami Dolphins are making sure they have Devon Achane for a while as they've signed him to a four-year contract extension that gives them 5 years now with the Dolphins as he has one remaining on his rookie contract. It's said to be worth $64 million. All right, and also the Jets have signed Tim Patrick, a wide receiver, to their roster.
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29: Inflation is causing the cost of summer camps to drastically increase. Yep, right now a lot of parents are looking at the high prices like, camp iPad it is. Here we go.
0: It is now 6:57 at WGRF Buffalo, the Mighty 97 Rock. 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You bend them, we mend them.
1: What's up?
0: I was there yesterday, by the way.
1: Were you?
0: Over, and I was talking to Frank, and I saw your car.
1: How's the Subaru doing?
0: He told me what he was going to do to it today, putting the radiator core all back in, getting that ready to go. And
1: yeah, that was a big job. That was, you know, he had to bend it and mend it just right on that one.
0: Yep.
1: Yeah, he's good dude.
0: Got the new windshield in there and stuff.
1: Yeah. Can't wait. All right, 716-210-9797. Call or text. Let us know what's up. What are you doing today? What are you thinking about going into tonight's game? We were wondering who the drummer might be, and the Sabres sort of jumped ahead of all of that.
2: Goodman broke it up. Spencer keeping
1: they posted
2: it
1: this.
2: Stolen away.
1: A certain Sabre doing good things.
2: To Pominville. Pominville into Ottawa territory. Pominville goes around Alfredson, cuts in front, scores!
1: Look at Pominville.
2: Jason Pominville, shorthanded. Oh, no! Scary good.
1: Yeah, so they posted that and they said our Game 5 drummer is good. Scary good. So who could it possibly be?
0: And there's also a video of Pominville scoring the goal.
1: Also, there's a video of Pominville beating a drum. Yeah. So it should be pretty easy. All right, so Jason Pominville is your drum beater for tonight's game. If you've got any thoughts going into this thing, what are you going to do? Where are you going to watch it? 716-210-9797. Yeah, Taro checking in this morning. The most underrated player in Sabres history will be banging the drum tonight. Well, so with that, you know, we also have a couple of other things. We mentioned before there's schedule watch this morning. And so when it comes to schedule watch, it's looking like the Buffalo Bills might be doing something pretty cool on Thanksgiving. Kansas City is what is rumored anyway.
0: It is rumored. It is not confirmed. Of course, tonight at 8 o'clock, all the schedules will be released so we can confirm it then. But yeah, it's an interesting one. Chiefs, Bills at home Thanksgiving night.
1: Yeah.
0: Although it would be the second Thursday night game of the season for the Bills.
1: Mm-hmm. All right, so if you're ready, let's get to news of the day. And we'll start off news of the day today first with how we're celebrating the Buffalo Sabres. It's a question, because these are stressful, they're tense games, they got you pacing. You're shoving food in your mouth randomly. You're like, oh, my God, where are the snacks? Last time the Sabres went through a deep run, you know, everybody was putting on 10, 20 pounds, stress eating, walking, trying to deal with everything that's going on. These games are close. This last one was tense. You wanted to make sure, especially when they were trying to knock out those final minutes of the game. You're like, come on, end this thing already.
0: Yeah, the net's empty on the other end.
1: Right. These idiots are flopping all over the ice. They're trying to get even more of an advantage. It's brutal. Absolutely brutal. The last few minutes of the game are probably some of the most stressful. That's where you find yourself really pacing about, right? When you hear this, it's probably bring back some memories.
3: Trying to pass it back. He whiffed. The Sabres clear. The Buffalo Sabres are going to even this series.
1: Finally.
3: With 0.8 seconds, and now that runs off.
1: That's all you need is a timeout at 0.8 seconds left.
3: Yeah, they're not going to put the time back on the clock. Buffalo, a huge.
1: So, who knows? You know, if you're in a neighborhood and you hear the Buffalo Sabres score, you might have a couple of parties going on around and everybody's fired up and you can hear them screaming. The worst part is when there's a house that's got whatever they've got, whether it's cable or streaming or however they're watching it, and they're ahead of you by 3 seconds. And so you're like, it's really tense. And the Sabres are near the goal and they're slapping away at it, you know, like the Benson goal is slapping away at it. And then suddenly you hear the house next door or just down the block, and you're, yeah! You're like, oh, no, here it comes. And, of course, Zach Benson scores the goal, and everybody's fired up.
3: Crowding the front of it. They work it to the front. Benson scores!
1: They're like, you ruined it by 3 seconds, for God's sake.
0: You need to close your damn quality windows over there.
3: 3-2, Buffalo lead.
1: You know, God, you know, the walls are thin. How about that? Can't do anything with the windows if the damn walls are thin.
0: You know where I got burned? On spoiling a little bit? I like to place a couple bets on anytime goal scores when I'm for these games. You know, I don't care for the odds too much, all that stuff. But a couple times I forgot to do it before the game, and you can do it live, right? So I go online and I go to make the bets, and wait, the score is different than what's on my TV, and then 20
1: gets ruined.
0: And then 20 seconds later, the puck goes in. I'm like, damn it.
1: So the score happens. You get up and you yell and scream. Everybody celebrates and everything like that. Some people want to make more noise. They go outside and yell. Yeah! They go in the streets and yell. Some people apparently go a bit too far. Channel 2, there's a warning in the town of Allegheny about what people are doing, maybe to celebrate the Sabres.
4: If you have been hearing loud booms in the town of Allegheny lately, officials say it may be coming from someone firing a cannon. And they want to remind residents that you cannot do that.
1: Wow. There you go.
5: It's going to be crazy.
0: That's crazy.
1: That's how you do it. You get out there and it's like, you know, Jason Palmenville. You're like, yeah, that's back in the day. But now, you know, somebody scores for the Buffalo Sabres. It's Alex Tuck. It's Tage Thompson. You know, that crazy Tage Thompson goal. You wheel out your cannon.
6: It's about to rock!
1: Yeah. Who's the lunatic bringing the cannon out? First of all, we do salute you. That's pretty amazing. Also, what type of cannon are we talking about? Who's loading the cannon? Is it a family thing? It's like, yeah, I get the boy to do it. Come on, kid, go out there, get that cannon loaded. Yes, Pa goes out there, loads the cannon.
0: And are they shooting a cannonball out of the cannon? And where is it landing?
1: That's a big question. Yeah. You got to draw that parabola out for everybody in the village and say, all right, now I have the cannon at 32 degrees. By my calculation, the cannon should land right in that field over there and not hurt anybody.
0: Now, it is in the town of Allegheny, pretty rural area.
1: Sure, right.
0: It's not something you'd want to do in the city of Buffalo.
1: Not saying that you can't. Yeah. But here's the other thing, though. And that's why this is kind of a mystery, but it shouldn't be a mystery.
6: It's about to rock!
1: I know that Allegheny is out there. It's rural and everything like that. And you know, it's a smaller town. And that probably makes it even easier. Because if you owned a cannon in the city of Buffalo, you're going to stand out. How many people own a cannon in the city of Buffalo? But then, extend it to Allegheny. If you own a cannon in Allegheny, everybody knows you're the one who owns the cannon in Allegheny.
0: Yeah, because nobody else has one.
1: Right? There can only be one person that's got a cannon in Allegheny. Oh, it's Doug. Who's Doug? Doug's the dude that owns a cannon and shoots it from time to time.
0: I heard it was Rich.
7: That's Rich.
8: He's not here. Yeah.
7: Well, you better call him.
0: He's not here because he's loading his cannon.
1: Rich is deaf. Even if you did call him.
0: Yeah, he doesn't hear the phone ring.
1: He couldn't hear you because Rich has got a cannon. Who has a cannon? First of all, it would be kind of cool to have a cannon. Having a cannon would be pretty damn wild.
0: Pretty bulky.
1: Yeah, no, I mean, you know, you're loading that damn thing. Cannons ain't quiet. They're also cool because you get the wheels and...
0: My knowledge of cannons is limited. I'm wondering, how do you fire it? Do you still have to light a little wick at the top?
1: And I got a video going right now. They're showing cannon video.
0: Yeah.
1: And, you know, same thing, right? You got to stuff stuff in it. You got to get that long pole.
0: Yeah, you got to plunge it in.
1: Right.
0: You got to pack it.
1: You got to pack it. And then you've got, you know, somebody back there lighting the damn thing up.
0: So that's it? You still got to light it with a fuse? We don't have a trigger by now? Or did some have a rope to pull?
1: This is a rope,
0: okay.
1: Right? It's a rope. This one I'm watching, it's rope with wagon wheel. Oh, God, do I want a cannon now. This is incredible. You know, some people, you know, worry and they get a gun because they want to protect their house. I wonder how many people would F with you if you had a cannon, you know, on your porch. You're like, come on, I dare you. Come on, government, let's go. You know, and they
0: how good of a shot do you think you could be at close range? And you only get one shot, and then you got to repack.
1: It's a little tough. Not easy.
0: Oh, I missed it, and it goes through five other houses.
1: Still, if you were, look, go back to in the day when you were going to soap windows or you're going to toilet paper a place, right? You do everybody's. You wouldn't screw with the dude with a cannon. You just wouldn't. You're like, he's too friggin' crazy. I just wouldn't trust it. You soap his windows, right? Next thing you know, he's wheeling the cannon to your house.
5: You have ample time to see him coming before he does anything. You think one dude's going to wheel a cannon down the street?
1: Even if he, look, even if you see him coming, what are you going to do? Take the pins out of his wheels?
0: Can you tow it?
1: He's still going to set up and...
5: You can put it on a trailer.
0: Yeah.
5: I guess. But still, he's coming down. Now he's doing like an 8-point turn, trying to get it in the right spot.
1: Yeah.
0: How about you tow it? And it's facing backwards. You think you're going to have road rage issues?
1: How screwed up
0: with a rope that comes inside the window?
1: How screwed up and kind of intimidating would it be if he actually brought a horse? And he's got a horse and he's bringing the cannon down by horse. And he's like, I'm not messing around, man. I'm going to do this slow. I'm going to do this old school. I'm going to blow your house up.
0: You're really pushing the city laws here.
1: Oh, yeah. Well, I mean, unless...
0: A horse and a cannon in your yard?
1: Down in Allegheny, maybe.
5: Yeah.
0: I'm just talking about in the city.
1: Why do you keep a horse? I keep the horse for the cannon. Yeah, why do you have a cannon? Well, you know, settle debts. Guys, Fort Niagara has cannons that fired once a day.
0: Oh, all there right. You go.
1: Guys, whoever...
0: Could they fire when we score?
1: Wow. I think that's what... I mean, that's the suggestion.
5: It's not going to be immediate, like the goal horn. It's going to take a minute here.
0: Have it ready to go.
1: Yeah.
5: Just what, an eternal fuse?
1: Kids got it packed. You get your son out there, he packs the cannon.
5: Okay.
1: Right. And then, you know, you fight. You've got radios now. Kids, the cannon packed? Yes, Dad, the cannon's packed. The kid grows up, he's never watched the Sabre game. Because he's always the one that has to light the cannon. Dad, the cannon's ready. Can I come up now? Just hold on a second. I'm waiting for a goal. He's sitting there. He's like, God damn. Stupid team. You know, and then they get caught off guard, right? Because the kids...
5: Oh. I was going to say, what if it's disallowed and they already blew it off?
0: Oh, there's a review.
5: Oh! You just shot it.
1: Right?
8: The puck is in the goaltender's net, in the goaltender's glove, pardon me, which is completely over the goal line. This is a goal.
11: Fire the cannon, right. Kid!
1: Well, right.
12: Completely, it was...
0: Hey, son, hold on.
5: But I already lit the fuse.
0: Hold on. They're reviewing the might be goaltender interference.
8: The coach's challenge is determined there was goaltender interference.
1: Wow. You just ruined it.
0: Go get that cannonball back.
12: Another empty rough calls over.
1: Dad, it's a quarter mile down the road. We'll take the horse. Oh, man.
0: Oh. Well, maybe you just do it at the end of the game. After a victory, you could fire it.
1: Mm-hmm.
0: I mean, maybe it's a state park. Maybe the state should get involved in this. Come on, show a little Sabre love.
1: Eric and Sherman, you ignite a cannon by sticking a lighted wick in the touch hole.
0: So dirty.
5: The touch hole.
1: It's in the touch hole. Those are the bottle of wine.
5: Roll stick a joint in the touch hole.
1: Bottle of wine joint.
0: Do not send your kid to mess with the touch hole.
1: No, for God's sakes. Who has the cannon? That's what we got to find out. Guys, there are definitely people in West Seneca that blow off large fireworks for every game for the Bills and the Sabres. If they score, they blow off large fireworks, and it scares the crap out of my dog.
13: Is it that Josh Allen guy?
1: Yeah, that's true, right? Some people, and then the poor dog is, you know, just under the table, under the couch. That sucks. Who's blowing off the cannon in Allegheny? All right, so let's get back to the story. So when we last left, Mary Alice Demler from Channel 2 was telling us the story about how somebody's blowing off a cannon in Allegheny. For good, for evil, they're not exactly sure.
4: If you have been hearing loud booms in the town of Allegheny lately, officials say it may be coming from someone firing a cannon. And they want to remind residents that you cannot do that. Town leaders posted on Facebook after receiving several complaints over the past few weeks about cannon-like explosions happening on the west end of town.
15: Explosion, boom!
1: Okay, now we even know the part of town it's in.
5: Right.
1: So now you go, it's like, well, man, we got cannons all over Allegheny. You got north side, you got south side. And, you know, she's like, well, they're coming from the west. Oh, the family on the west side in Allegheny has got a cannon. Yeah. Yeah, that's Albert. Albert and his family, they're a little strange. They got a lot of cars in their backyard. A
0: lot of cannons, too.
1: Yeah, they got a lot of
5: cannons. It's like one of those houses that has cars all over the
0: fortress.
5: Place.
1: Next to every car is a cannon.
0: The cars are the wall.
5: That's like Mad Max.
1: It's fortress, mm-hmm. right? So the cars sure. are the fortress. Yeah.
0: Flattened out junkers yep. for your wall.
1: Oh, yeah. That's Albert's place. Albert's got a lot of cannons. So now, of course, the town of Allegheny's like, are you going to tell Albert he can't fire off his cannon? I ain't telling.
0: I'm sure they know who it is.
1: You know?
5: Is he actually shooting cannonballs?
0: We don't know.
1: We don't know.
5: It's just the noise. Yeah. Right?
1: Guys, my grandfather lived in Black Rock and used to shoot his cannon. The sad part is he didn't hand down the cannon to you, because now you could be shooting your cannon off. All right, so that's the story.
5: Hmm.
1: There's a cannon, somebody's shooting it off. They're not exactly sure who. They're even concerned maybe it's someone with Tannerite, but either way, that's what we got.
0: Mm-hmm. That could be fun, too.
1: Mm-hmm.
0: Set a couple up and go fire every time they score.
1: That's right. 716-210-9797. So again, if you know who's firing off the cannon.
0: Don't tell anybody.
1: Yeah, just
0: let them keep going.
1: Yeah, let that fun happen for yourself. Let's go to OTF, three states that bring most of the crime.
0: All right.
1: Nicole Schuler.
0: Warm-up, huh?
1: Yeah, Nicole Schuler is in custody after allegedly stealing a Red Bull truck and taking officers on a multiple county chase. Not in the game?
5: Nope.
1: Here is the police helicopter giving a description of her and then seemingly taking a shot at her footwear. You got foot guy over there?
0: Yeah, hey, I got flat right. foot.
1: It's nice. So here's his officer's arrester.
9: All right, pulling into a gas station at Sutton Road in Galloway. All right, this one's got a female, blue shorts and gray top, brown hair and a ponytail, going in the store, probably wearing Crocs.
13: I've got her in cuffs.
1: Mm-hmm. Probably wearing Crocs. Sexy Crocs. Real nice toe Crocs. Open toe Crocs. All right, so where did this happen? Ohio, Texas, or Florida?
0: Let's see. I'm going to go with Texas on this one.
1: Okay. It's nice and warm.
0: Yep.
1: Open toe.
0: Give me a T for toes and a T for Texas.
1: All right.
5: T for toes. What do you think? Florida.
1: You're going to go Florida on this one?
5: Yeah.
1: Okay. Just
5: stupid.
1: All right. Nicole Schuler. Again, she stole a Red Bull truck. No wings, stayed on the ground. She deputy said the truck was making a delivery at a gas station when Schuler just got inside and drove away. She's in custody right now. She was also wearing Crocs. It's a big truck, by the way.
5: She was wearing her Crocs.
1: Yeah. It's like, it's one of, you know, you got a big cab in the front, and then you've got the full box, almost looks like a soda truck, beer truck, right? Same thing. It's pretty big. Answer I'm looking for. This is Tampa, Florida.
14: I'm freaking smart.
1: Yeah. Yeah. Also got Croc toe.
0: All
9: right, pulling into a gas station at Sutton Road in Galloway. All right, this one's got a female, blue shorts and gray top. Brown hair and a ponytail, going in the store, probably wearing Crocs.
13: I've got her in cuffs.
1: Mm-hmm. Foot cuffs. All right, so that story happened.
5: But no plan whatsoever.
1: No.
5: Just crime of opportunity. Random.
1: Just saw it. You know, it's sort of like you walk past a cop and you see the gun, you're like, gun, gun, gun.
5: Oh, it's calling to you.
1: Gun. All right, next up, you're in a car. You're in a plane crash in the Bahamas. You're flying on some plane and suddenly the engines fail. That's not a good place. Also, you question the maintenance of the people who run the airplane, but that's for another day. So you've got about 11, 12 people in this airplane. And suddenly the pilot goes, eek, engines ain't working. So he's got to crash land into the ocean.
5: Hmm.
1: What are your chances of survival?
0: I would think pretty slim.
1: Really slim.
5: Is my pilot Sully?
1: Is my pilot
5: Sully Sullenberger?
0: Good point.
1: No.
5: Oh,
0: I know,
5: not.
0: I know the flotation device is underneath my seat just in case.
5: Okay, yeah. Good.
1: So do you survive? These people are about as lucky as they get. It just doesn't get any better than this.
5: I would assume most pilots could know how to glide it in on water, right? Or could?
1: Yeah.
5: Yeah, as long as you don't nosedive it.
1: Mm. The problem is, though, you're out in the ocean, the deep, dark ocean.
5: Okay.
1: Right? You're in the middle of nowhere. And by the way, you apparently have no communication devices. So nobody knows that you crashed. You could be there for a good long time. This is why they're so lucky. At the very moment that this airplane... right. I never thought about that.
5: Yeah, that's bad. That's what I worry about.
1: Right. Then some guy in Allegheny just pitches his cannon such that... Yeah,
0: maybe get hit the Great White.
1: Either takes that out of your raft. At that very moment, the United States military was doing a maneuver. They were doing some practice runs. overhead.
5: Crazy.
1: It's an amazing story from NBC.
15: This is the moment U.S. Air Force power rescuemen saved 11 Bahamians whose plane crashed. They were stranded in the Atlantic Ocean, roughly 80 miles from the Florida coast. A thunderstorm moving in. Video edited and just released by the U.S. military shows the operation in detail.
16: For all those people to survive is pretty miraculous.
15: The American military says flying between Bahamian Islands Tuesday morning, the group's twin-engine prop plane reportedly experienced engine failure, crashing into the water. That's when an emergency beacon alerted the U.S. military. And luckily, the Air Force was already flying in the general area for a training mission.
16: We had the last known position, went out there, plugged in our GPS, and started our search pattern. And within about a minute, we found the raft.
15: Remarkably, everyone on board the plane survived. They'd been stuck in a raft for about 5 hours.
17: You could tell just by looking at them that, you know, they were in distress physically, mentally, and emotionally. They didn't have communication, so they didn't even know that we were coming until we were directly overhead.
15: The Air Force dropping a survival kit with food, water, and extra rafts. Then these highly trained divers helped hoist all 11 people to safety. Wow.
18: The U.S. military says the Coast Guard also helped with the rescue. And once everyone was hoisted out of the water, they were back on land in about 30 minutes.
1: It's amazing. What a story.
5: 30 minutes? That's nuts.
0: Did they include the part about how the helicopter only had 5 minutes of gas to spare?
1: Right.
5: Really?
1: Yeah.
0: They were cutting it very close that they had to leave in within 5 minutes or they wouldn't make it back.
1: Right. So the one guy is, you try to gather his luggage. They're like, leave the luggage. Right. Stan.
0: No time.
1: Leave the luggage. Oh, no, I got stuff in there.
0: Train's leaving. Hop on.
1: Well, the U.S. summit is going on, U.S.-China summit going on, and, you know, already Xi is yelling at Trump. Well, Tom Yamas did a side story for the moment. I mean, we don't know right now. It's just the very beginning of the summit. But Tom Yamas decided, let's go out and eat in Beijing and find some local food to talk about. So we'll get to that first. As I said, the summit's going to lay out throughout the day, and, you know, we can pick apart the bones of that. But for the moment, Tom Yamas went out to eat in Beijing.
15: Our first stop, Lu Beijing Xiaobing, which translates to...
19: So this is the burgers, and this is also the name for this restaurant.
15: Kelly orders dumplings, steam buns, tofu pudding, the Beijing burger, and this thing. A fried dough stick known as youtiao, but you can call it...
19: It's a Chinese churro.
15: Chinese churro. Okay. We sit to feast. First up, the burger. A chopped steak between two sesame patties.
20: It's delicious.
19: We call it imperial beef burgers. Because in ancient China, only the royals can get access to beef.
15: The dumplings are delicious and came with a history lesson. Kelly tells me legend has it dumplings are meant to look like ears. In ancient China, they were used as a type of medicine.
20: Okay, and that's why it's shaped like an ear.
19: Yes.
15: The Chinese churro, a big winner.
19: This is a very local
0: What's that
19: way to
0: shape
19: have
0: like?
19: The food.
20: It's very good.
1: What's From the... It's one of those words that seem to pop up every now and then when, you know...
0: Wang?
1: Well, or dong, okay, yeah. Right? And it does have that kind of shape to it. Or like the saber bread. So that is what it looks like.
5: I'm waiting for something bad in the story.
1: So it's getting there towards the end.
15: It's on the move again to a 100-year-old food stall serving up traditional Chinese snacks. And she lets me order.
19: Youbing,
15: our bag filled with fried pancakes glazed in brown sugar.
20: This is delicious. Very good.
15: What I didn't realize was Kelly was just buttering me up for the ultimate food challenge, our final stop. This Michelin rate.
1: What's that?
0: By the way. You know, you were the king of international snacks all football season. You never brought us brown sugar covered pancakes.
1: I know. They. You know what? They look delicious.
5: I might actually eat them if you bring them in a plastic bag.
1: It's got a kid with a big smile on his face in the front. Big wide eyes.
5: Ba-da-ba-ba-ba.
1: Yeah. No, they look great. All right, so this is the one that's he couldn't eat.
15: It's a restaurant called Insan Dozier. Kelly quietly orders something at the counter, bringing back something confusing.
19: This is a Beijing signature breakfast, and
20: signature
19: it's very
20: breakfast.
19: Challenging. But I should say it's not only a challenge for you guys like foreigners, but still a challenge for most of the Chinese not from Beijing. It's a Beijing super unique.
15: This traditional Beijing breakfast item, Dozier, is fermented mung bean juice. And you're not a legit local if you can't take this down.
1: Wow, fermented mung bean juice.
5: Oh, man.
1: Oh.
0: I don't know what that is.
1: Oh.
0: It doesn't sound good, though.
1: No, it sounds rough.
5: Sounds like something that guy that we used to watch, Mr. Bao, would make. Remember that guy that would show you the old
1: really
5: ways to
1: disgusting
5: do stuff?
1: Yeah.
0: Sounds like.
1: Well, eventually.
15: Spoiler alert.
20: I cannot. This is very tough to eat.
19: It's acquired taste.
1: It's acquired taste, of course.
20: It's a bitter, sour, pungent soup that Kelly tells me to try once more, but this time the way most locals like it, with a dough ring and pickled vegetable. Second time wasn't a charm, but a meal I know I will never forget.
10: So did I pass the challenge?
19: Finish the whole bowl, then you pass.
10: Okay.
1: Damn. Oh.
20: Just wet it and make it hot.
21: Yeah. Fermented mung bean juice.
5: Interesting.
21: I don't know if they sell it at any of the international markets, but oof.
5: You could probably make some if you want to.
21: Well, we're going to get mung bean juice. We're going to leave in the office for 3 months.
5: We've probably made it before.
21: Oh. All right, there you go. Caught up to date at the moment on the news of the day. Standing by, it's OTF for prizes next.
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10: And it looks like we have a minor incident that is on the 90 East just past Miles Strip there. The right lane is blocked. You'll see state trooper there with his lights on. Everybody's got to move over, so a short

0: delay. Once you get past Miles Strip, maybe, you know, 3/4 of a mile or so, then it starts moving. The only other slowdown I'm seeing right now, 290 East, usual stretch from Millersport to the 90.
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3: It is now 7:30, and we are looking at some cloudy skies out there. We've got 44 degrees and a good chance we'll see some showers today. Our high temperature only getting up to 51. This should be the last of the March-feeling May days. After tonight, we drop down to 44. Then tomorrow, mostly sunny, 64. Looking at 70s over the weekend and 80s early next week.
4: Headlines, and the U.S.-China summit is underway. Chinese leader Xi Jinping cautioned President Trump on his handling of Taiwan, which could lead to what he said were conflicts. His tone was in sharp contrast to Trump, who opened by praising the Chinese leader and saying, "It's an honor to be your friend." Today marks 4 years since the top shooting on Jefferson. The annual memorial ceremony will take place in the Tops parking lot. Prayers and remarks from speakers are expected to start around 2 p.m.
3: Well, it is game day. Buffalo Sabres, game 5 of round 2 of the Stanley Cup playoffs. Montreal in town. Series tied at 2 games apiece. It's a 7 o'clock puck drop. Most people believe that UPL will be back in net once again tonight after his performance in Montreal the other night. So you've got that going on. And last night, James Harden scored 30 points in the Cavs rally past the Pistons, 117-113, to take a 3-2 series lead.
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6: A contestant on The Price is Right recently won the largest prize in a single pricing game in the show's history. A gallon of gas.
3: Yeah, all right. It is now 7:31, and you have got the Shred and Reagan Show. Good morning.
4: What's up? 716-210-9797. We're talking about, you know, that delay. So, for example, you know, if somebody's watching TV or whatever, and they're on a delay, or you're on a delay, and the Sabres score, you hear your neighbors, yay, and you're like, what are they score? Oh, there's the score. There's a goal. Jody from North Tonawanda, my friend lives next to Fatty's Bar, and they had a long delay on their TVs in the Sabres game, and we did not. And we were watching the game outside last week, and we yelled really hard whenever they scored. That's from Jody. Eric and Sherman, I got a fever, and the only cure is more touch hole. So the other thing is finding out in Allegheny that they're shooting off cannons, apparently, and they've told them, you gotta stop. Like, you can't shoot cannons.
7: If you have been hearing loud booms in the town of Allegheny lately, officials say it may be coming from someone firing a cannon. And they want to remind residents that you cannot do that.
4: Yeah, it's pretty badass. Yeah, it's pretty badass. Problem is, I can't believe that they can't figure out in there. How many people live there? Everybody's got to know the person who has the cannon, but they haven't been able to figure it out yet. So they just sort of warned everybody, don't shoot your cannon, or at least try not to.
3: I say fire away.
4: Well, yeah, no, we're all about,
3: come on.
4: You know, now that the idea is planted, for God's sakes, all we want is a cannon.
3: Although Tannerite is a quality alternative.
4: Yeah. But I mean, if you had a cannon and you were able to fire it in your backyard, I think even the neighbors would be like, hell yeah, fire the cannon. So I'm only going to fire it during the Stanley Cup Finals. Like, I won't do it during regular games. You know, if they're playing, you know, Columbus on a Tuesday in the middle of winter, I'm not going to fire it. But, you know, we score against Montreal tonight.
3: Hell yeah.
8: It's about to rock!
4: All right, 716-210-9797. Keep the text coming. Pominville's beating the drum tonight. We found that out, so that will add to it. Should be a lot of fun. And otherwise, we're going to talk to Rachel Lindsay in about 20 minutes as we get ready for that game. Let's give away some prizes right now with a little game that we do every Thursday at this time as you're driving in, dropping off the kids, work, school, whatever the case may be. It's OTF.
9: Is it Ohio, Texas, or Florida? 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
3: 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We're going to give you a pair of movie passes for the movie of your choice over at the Dipson Theaters. So in theaters right now, In the Gray, Mortal Kombat 2, Sheep Detectives, The Devil Wears Prada, and more. So good luck.
4: Yeah. All right. So we wait for our first contestant, and when we get our first contestant, we get ready to start to play the game. Pretty easy to do. You just have to guess Ohio, Texas, or Florida. And we've got Joel, who's standing by on the line. So I would say, no, Bob. Let's get to Bob first. Bob, good morning. How are you?
5: Good. How are you?
4: Not too bad. Bob, just for the record, do you own a cannon, and do you shoot it off during the Sabres games?
5: Yeah, no comment.
4: Where do you like to watch your Sabres games? Where do you usually go?
5: Usually at home or a bar, one of the two.
3: So, and where's the plan tonight?
5: I don't even have a plan for tonight. Probably at home, though.
3: Okay.
4: We're going to say backyard next to the cannon.
5: All right. My daughter also plays softball, so for Lancaster, so I might be at that
3: tonight. Oh, they have a game tonight?
5: Yeah, supposedly. We'll see what happens.
4: All right. This could be rough.
3: Maybe that rain will wash it out.
5: What was that?
3: Maybe the rain will wash it out tonight.
5: Yeah, maybe. That'll be okay.
3: Yeah, especially on a Sabre game day.
4: All right, Bob, so here it is. This one's called Take and Request. See if you can guess the state.
10: I am back, baby.
11: Be on the lookout for a 16-foot black trailer with a white door.
12: That's the word from the host of The Man Cave, a streaming show for live bands.
13: Behind The Man Cave, there used to be a trailer.
14: Got up this morning, came in. And I'm like, whoa, there's something missing here.
13: Now that trailer and roughly $15,000 worth of karaoke equipment inside is gone.
14: TV monitor stands, mic stands, wireless mics.
13: Jeff Lamb is the owner of The Man Cave.
14: Like, I've had several other DJs say, look, if you need some equipment in the meantime, let me know. Who does that? That stuff isn't cheap, but they're great people.
13: To add insult to injury, Jeff says someone texted him stating they knew where it was and would tell him if he paid $200. Turned out, it was a scam.
14: I thought about it, finally gave him the $200, and they said, good, now I'll give you another $100, and I'll take you to him.
13: Many other people have reached out to offer genuine help.
14: As bad as this is, I feel so good today just knowing how many good people there are out there. It just takes one bad guy to make something like this happen, but man, there's a ton of good people out there.
13: Be on the lookout for a 16-foot trailer that comes to a point on the hitch. It's black with a white door, and it contains part of his livelihood.
15: Now, also inside the trailer was a mic stand that Jeff says his sister used to record the song Little Becky's Christmas Wish. That was back in 1967. It went on to become a number one hit.
4: What?
3: Wow.
4: Where? All right.
3: What a positive attitude that guy had.
4: I
3: too,
4: know
3: huh?
4: it. And you want to kill. You want to shoot a cannon at those idiots. All right, Bob, where did this happen? Ohio, Texas, or Florida?
5: I'm going to go with Ohio.
4: He's going Ohio. Show me Ohio.
3: All right, Ohio would be correct.
16: So freaking smart.
4: Yeah. Bob, what made you think Ohio?
5: Yeah. Well, the guy really didn't have an accent, and he didn't sound like he was from Florida, so I figured Ohio.
4: Nice. Okay. Nice.
3: Good call, man.
4: Yeah, nice work. All right, so that's Bob. Bob nails it. First one in on OTF. Line open at 716-210-9797. We have Alan, who's in Niagara Falls. Good morning, Alan. How are you?
17: Pretty good. What's up?
4: Not too bad, man. He's sitting on a barge right now?
17: I'm getting ready to go out on the barge. We build docks and piers and stuff on the river, so that's what we're about to do.
4: That's what you got to do.
3: Okay.
4: All right, man. So what's the Sabres situation like on the barge?
17: Everybody's Buffalo Sabres fans. Not too confident, I think, in their abilities to beat Montreal at home, but we'll see.
3: Okay. All right.
4: All right. So here's the deal, Alan. If you're ready, see if you can guess the state. We're going to tell you a story.
3: All right. This one is called Pillow Talk. All right. So a woman is accused of stabbing a man during an argument after he threw a pillow at her. Sharita Bannister is 44. She's charged with felonious assault, second-degree felony. Records state that the incident happened back on May 9th. The victim stated that he and Bannister were initially talking about where they should go for dinner, but then it quickly escalated into an argument about Bannister's ex-boyfriend, who, by the way, is still living in their basement. The victim's point of contention was that the ex was living free of rent, eating the couple's food, and routinely helping himself to the victim's collection of expensive scotch.
4: Really?
3: The victim had given Bannister an ultimatum that the ex leave or he was leaving. That's when Bannister began screaming at him and he threw a pillow at her. Then she reached into her purse, allegedly grabbed a knife, and stabbed him in the left side, causing a laceration that required 3 stitches to close.
4: Damn.
3: She was arrested and booked
4: I see your pillow and raise you a knife.
3: Although very uncomfortable, right, to have the ex-boyfriend living in the house with you, yeah, and he's eating all your food and your scotch?
4: Mm-hmm.
3: Where did this happen? Ohio, Texas, or Florida?
17: Screaming Ohio, I think.
4: Screaming Ohio. Show me Ohio.
3: Ohio would be correct.
4: Damn, we're killing it today. Yeah. What's making you think Ohio, Alan?
17: Psycho, ex-relationship, and stabbing.
4: Yeah, that's it.
3: Toledo.
4: You travel the water. You probably travel the water over at some point to Ohio, and you know what's going on over there. You probably wish you had a cannon on that boat.
3: Yeah, we know. We got to share a lake with him. All right.
4: Damn right. All right. Nice job, Alan. All right. So far, so good. 716-210-9797. Open line. Becky's on next. Good morning, Becky. How are you?
10: Good. How are you?
4: Not too bad, Becky. What are you doing tonight for the game?
10: I am going to Hat Tricks in Hamburg.
4: Okay.
3: All right.
4: Good spread. Decent place.
10: Yeah. Yeah.
3: Do they have a cannon they fire off when the Sabres score?
10: Yeah, they do.
3: Okay.
4: Even better. Even better. All right, Becky. So have fun tonight. We've got this one.
10: Thank you.
4: It's an audio round. It's called Good Deed, Bad Deed. See if you can guess the state.
16: Police say the suspect used the lawnmower, so breaks into the yard, gets the lawnmower, used the lawnmower to mow the yard that he was burglarizing, the home of the yard.
18: Cops in say this man stole a lawnmower, but before he made off with his loot, he mowed his victim's grass.
19: Yeah, so Brittany, we're pretty confused about what happened here. You know,
20: I mean, you wouldn't be alone this morning. So go ahead and get a better look of the video that we are talking about. And from the timestamp on the video, it was almost 8 p.m. But apparently what's happening here is no joke. Police say this man is Marcus Hubbard. You see him pulling out the lawnmower. He even grabs a gas can and for the next 30 or 40 seconds fills it up. Back and front cameras show him walking back and forth mowing. Police say Hubbard was seen running away, dragging the lawnmower with him before leaving it in an alley and getting away.
3: Wow.
4: Right.
3: So a push mower.
4: Yeah. Mowed the front lawn. All right, so where did this happen? Ohio, Texas, or Florida?
10: Oh, let's see. I'm going to have to go with Ohio.
4: You're saying Ohio, like it's on a streak. Ohio would mow, would steal it, but before they stole it, they're like, I got to mow the lawn at least
3: once. Sounds like Ohio.
4: Well, yeah. Ohio would be?
3: No. Incorrect. No.
4: Port Arthur, Texas, where that happened. Damn it. All right, Becky. Have a good day.
3: Sorry, Becky.
4: Line. Enjoy the night.
3: Yeah, enjoy the game tonight. Enjoy the Sabres win tonight.
4: Yeah. Debbie's standing by. 716-210-9797. Last open line open. Jump on it. Get it. Debbie, what's up?
21: Oh, good morning.
3: Good morning.
4: So, Debbie, tell us about tonight. What are you going to do for the game? Where are you going?
21: Today I'm going to stay home and watch the game, but during the day I'm going to go try to find a cannon.
4: Oh, cannon would be phenomenal. Problem is...
3: Did we have any of those in the want ads?
4: They melted so many of them down around World War II because they needed the steel. Damn it. Wish we had more cannons. All right. Well, Debbie, if you're ready, we're going to tell you a story. You ready?
21: Yes.
4: Okay. So in one of three states, somebody was driving through the Chick-fil-A when the guy was accused of exposing himself to a minor at a fast food restaurant. The victim told deputies that she was handling the customer, his food, and he exposed his genitals with a bluish-green circular object, which they believed to be a sex toy around his genitals. Using surveillance footage, deputies were able to identify the guy as Luke Dedchick, 33 years old. They spoke with Dedchick at his house, and he admitted going through the Chick-fil-A earlier that day. He goes, yeah, that was me. But then the release continues, and it said, he also confirmed that he was wearing a bluish-green vibrating sex toy. He did have it with him in the car. He denied that he was wearing it at the time, and he also denied that the genitals were exposed. He said, this is what he told them. He said, indeed, I had been wearing the sex toy while heading through the drive-thru, but I was testing it on a certain mode on the device that would adjust the vibration based on how fast I was traveling.
3: Mm.
4: He also said, I didn't think my genitals were out. They must have just accidentally, you know, popped out.
3: Accidentally.
4: Down below, hello. Yeah, so he's like, well, I did, because he keeps backtracking. He's like, I didn't do that. All right, I did it. But I was testing a certain mode that would vibrate based on the speed I was traveling. Wouldn't you test that on a parking lot instead of a Chick-fil-A? Anyway, so what do you think, Debbie? Ohio, Texas, or Florida?
21: I'm going to guess Florida.
4: Okay. Even though fast food, kind of interesting. All right, show me Florida.
3: All right, Florida would be...
0: Jump friggin' smart.
1: Yeah. All right.
4: Driving with a vibrating sex toy around his genital region. Going for a Chick-fil-A. My God. When does it end with this place? Debbie, congratulations.
3: Do you want some Chick-fil-A sauce with that?
4: Good God.
3: All right, hold the line. Thanks.
4: Have some fun. All right, we got time for one more. And we have... Monica. From North Tonawanda. Good morning, Monica. How are you?
22: Good, great. How are you?
4: Not too bad, Monica. What are you doing for the game tonight? Anything fun?
22: Hanging with my honey. Being comfortable at home.
4: There you go. All right. And this morning, it looks like you're going for coffee and some exercise.
22: I've already done that. Yeah.
4: Nice.
3: Wow, you are accomplished already today.
4: Look at that. You got your little list. You're like, check.
22: Yep.
4: All right.
22: Pre-gaming.
3: All right.
4: Atta girl. All right, so this last one is called Joey Chestnut is a Suspect. See if you can guess the state.
23: Police say the suspects jumped a fence here at University High and then got in through an unlocked door. Investigators say they spent over 20 minutes inside the school's ESE wing.
24: Why hot dogs of all things?
25: I guess that's what they could find.
24: Hey, whatever you can find is what they'll take.
23: That's exactly what police say happened here at University High. They say those suspects rode ESE bicycles and messed with their equipment, stole a bunch of lanyards, then broke into another classroom and stole over 100 hot dogs and ice cream meant for students.
26: It's unfortunate and sad that they would think that that would be a good time.
23: And he hopes justice is served with mustard and relish.
24: The special needs kids, like, one, they already need help as it is, and it doesn't make sense to why you'd mess with them of all people.
4: All right, so they broke into a school, they stole hot dogs. Where did this happen, Ohio, Texas, or Florida?
22: That sounds kind of sophisticated. I'll have to go Texas.
3: Ah, okay.
4: Monica's detecting smarts. Right. Show us Texas.
3: Texas would be.
4: Ah.
22: No.
4: Yeah.
3: Nope. This was Orange City, Florida.
22: What was it? Oh.
4: Got a little too ahead of yourself.
3: Sorry about that.
4: All right, Monica. Well, have a good day nonetheless. Enjoy the game tonight.
22: Okay, thank you, too.
4: Yep. All right, there you go. OTF for another week. We did all right.
3: Hey, by the way, I did look up cannons for sale.
4: Yes.
3: On Facebook Marketplace, and I found a lot of toy cannons, and I found some little things, but I did find two big cannons.
4: Really?
3: There's a War of 1812 replica cannon in Youngstown, and that is on some wooden wheels and a brace. That one is $4,500.
4: Okay. It's a small price to pay for mayhem.
3: And then I found a cannon in Eden for $1,800. It appears to be kind of set on, I can't make it out, is it? It's on some kind of blocks and things like that. It's not on your traditional wheels like the other one was.
4: Well, because of the blowback, right? You don't want it rolling back over your legs and then crushing you, right? Yeah, probably happened at some point.
3: There is a stack of cannonballs right next to it.
4: How much are they? What do they want?
3: This one is $1,800.
4: Yeah.
3: Pickup only will help with what I can to help load, but it's heavy.
4: $1,800 sounds like nothing for a cannon. Sounds like a wonderful thing to get.
3: Said it's made out of concrete. There you go.
4: It's the hauling, right? It's the shipping. That's going to be the one that kills you.
3: Yeah, you got to come pick it up.
4: Yeah, I got you. All right. Well, if you know of any cannons for sale, if you know the dude in Allegheny was having a blast, let us know. 716-210-9797. Still to come, we got to get you ready for that Sabre game. That's next.
3: John Mellencamp hitting the road. So we have a contest going on where you could win airfare, hotel, $200 cash, tickets to the Rock and Roll Hall of Fame with $300 for the museum store, plus premium tickets to see John Mellencamp live and a pre-show VIP lounge access. 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The word's good until 9 o'clock. 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
3: It is 7:57. We've got 44 degrees, cloudy skies. There's a chance we're going to see some rain today. 50-50 shot at that rain. Otherwise, cloudy with a high near 51. The last of these March-like feeling May days. After tonight, we drop down to 44. But tomorrow, mostly sunny, 64. The weekend, both days in the 70s. And Monday and Tuesday, we're looking at in the 80s.
4: Headlines, confidential U.S. intelligence report shows China is exploiting the war in Iran to beat the U.S. militarily and economically. China now supplying weapons to Gulf states, oil and energy to the rest of the world. Meanwhile, this war drains the U.S. of its supply of missiles. The Buffalo News reports the former priest at the Hellenic Church in Buffalo that holds the Greek festival has been accused of stealing $450,000 from the church.
3: We're having a hockey party tonight in Buffalo. Sabres, Canadiens, Game 5 at the KeyBank Center. Series tied at 2 games apiece, so hoping to get that win tonight, take the lead. Meanwhile, we have the NFL schedule also coming out tonight. There's been a couple little leaks. Some things have been confirmed, but one leak involving the Buffalo Bills, according to insider Jordan Schultz, is that the Bills will play the Chiefs at home on Thanksgiving night.
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28: A new study says consuming matcha may help reduce sneezing by suppressing brainstem activity tied to the sneezing reflex. That's great. Hey, quick question. Should we be concerned that matcha suppresses any brainstem activity? You got to try this latte. It's amazing. You'll forget your children's names.
3: You can get infused matcha, maybe, and that will help it.
4: There you go.
3: All right, it is now 7:59 at WGRF Buffalo, the mighty 97 Rock. 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
4: What's up? 716-210-9797. You can call or text. And our next guest, Rachel Lindsay from the Buffalo News, fired up and ready for action. You know, it's not surprising that the Buffalo Sabres goalie situation is a little different. On the night that he is replaced by Ukko-Pekka Luukkonen, Alex Lyne was the one who read off the lineup.
3: That is unusual.
4: Right?
0: We got Benson, Norris, Doan, Samuels, Dolly, Luukkonen! Yeah!
4: So, she opens her article with a classic. But tonight, don't call it a comeback. I've been here for years. In this case, don't call it a comeback for Ukko-Pekka Luukkonen. Rachel Lindsay, good morning. How are you?
10: Hey, how are you? Thank you for reading LL Cool J, Mama Said Knock You Out. Is one of my favorite songs.
4: It's a great song.
10: I'm a huge 90s hip-hop and R&B person. And Ukko-Pekka Luukkonen, I hope I'm pronouncing his name right. I saw a lot of the social media chatter about ESPN not correctly doing it. I mean, I double-check with him.
3: Well, here's the correct pronunciation. I have it coming straight from his father.
10: All right, here we go.
20: Ukko-Pekka Luukkonen!
21: There it is.
3: There you go. That was his dad.
10: Yeah, I hope I've got the accent there. I'm going to go back to, let's go back to before, right, you know, right after the Olympic break. Ukko-Pekka Luukkonen comes back and he starts in a rotation with Alex Lyon through the final, you know, month and a half of the regular season. That was done very strategically because you saw Lyon one night, UPL the other night, Lyon one night, UPL the other night. It was a very good gambit by Lindy Ruff and his staff. You got to keep them fresh for the long run physically and psychologically because they knew the playoffs were coming up, something that hadn't happened in 15 years here in Buffalo. And now we have Alex Lyon make a great run to put in the playoffs to put the Sabres in position to really make this a series, and it is a series in Montreal. But the thing about Alex Lyon, you know, he's going to falter at some point. Goalies are not, you know, what's the word? They're not perfect. Let's be real. And Ukko-Pekka Luukkonen was fresh. He was psychologically ready. He stepped right in. He, you know, he didn't see a lot of shots early on in the first period against Montreal. Went down 2-1 on that late goal by Cole Caulfield in the first period, but you know, he and the Sabres really took the momentum from that wild bounce off Tage Thompson's dumping that caromed off the corner and went past Jakub Dobesh, Montreal goalie, and just ran with it. You just thought, you know, UPL go get stronger and stronger and stronger, and the Sabres really fed off him, fed off that, and fed off a lot of things to really make this a series. And now we've got a best of three coming up starting tonight at KeyBank Center.
4: Yeah, that's right. That's kind of what we're looking at. Benson, Zach Benson called him a dog. He's a dog. We have all the confidence in the world, all of our goalies, but he said he made big saves. He's ready for the key moments. And he wasn't, you know, I mean, you wonder about rust sometimes, but he really didn't show it. He sort of got locked in at some point and he was ready.
10: No, and that's another one of the things that the rotation helped with. I just think back to that month of March after the Olympic break. It's one of those, be ready at any time as well. And that is one cool thing about a goalie. I mean, one thing that any athlete has to do, you have to prepare like you are playing that night. Even if you are not, you're going to go through the same game day routine, the psychological routine, how you psych yourself into it, the superstitions you have as well. And I will tell you this, you know, a little bit of inside baseball. UPL is a very superstitious guy. He has his routines before the game. He has the things he does. He has the people he talks to, the things he doesn't do. And you got to put yourself in that frame of mind, like, I am going to start tonight. And even if a goalie doesn't, there's always that chance you get called up off the bench to go in and kind of either clean up the mess or go in for someone who's hurt or change the momentum of a game or do something. So, you know, a goalie, you've got to be on guard for that.
3: Now, speaking of mindset, so there was some talk about what the mindset of the team would be with a goalie change. As we heard Lindy say multiple times, that loss in game three wasn't on Alex Lyon. Even though he had lost two games in a row, he didn't feel it was the goaltender's fault. He felt it was the guys in front. And the speculation was that by putting in a different goaltender, after you even heard Alex Tuck say, we kind of left Lyon out to dry, that would change the mentality that, okay, we just let our goaltender get booted. That means we're not doing enough. We've got to do more on defense and try and pick our game up to help protect that goaltender, which appeared to work by the block shots that we saw in game four. 27 block shots by the Sabres. Do you think that message got through, that you need to take better care of your goaltender?
10: That was one of the messages. If you look at the whole lineup as well, it all changed. You know, you saw the third line of Josh Norris. I would call him Shane Doan, because I remember watching his dad play, so that's my mistake. Josh Doan, Josh Norris, Zach Benson, they were moved out to the second line. Ryan McLeod got moved to center, the fourth line. Sam Carrick's no longer in the lineup. That's not a commentary on Sam Carrick at all. There were tinkerings around the lineup. Konstantinos went in as the third line center as well. They shook up the energy. They shook up the action. That was the message of the team. Like, hey, we're going to make changes if we're not going to be competitive. And another thing that Montreal did so well in game three that
3: Dive.
10: They didn't do as well of, and this goes to the block shots, Montreal drove the net so well in game three. And the Sabres did not let them do that in game four.
4: You know, you just brought up the diving.
3: She said Montreal did so well, I thought she was going to go to the dives.
4: Right. I mean, you know, Lindy brought it up. It was obvious as you were watching, like, these bastards are diving. Are we going to get better refereeing? Are they going to be, like, put on notice? Do the Sabres behind the scenes go, hey, well, you want to watch some of that? How do you think that's going to play out tonight?
10: I am sure there were those conversations with the NHL as well. And Lindy had talked about it yesterday in Montreal before the Sabres had gone back. And another part of that is, that's a little bit of the game within the game. One thing about the NHL playoffs or any playoff in any major sport, there's a lot of psychological back and forth as well. There's one of these, I'm going to call your team out for this. We're going to make this known, or I'm not going to tell you my lineup as well. But I understand Lindy's concerns, and you want to get into the heads of the opposing team however you can, and the media can be a mouthpiece for it as well, too. And I was not surprised to see it as well. I mean, the other thing about the Canadiens, and, you can see that they are a very nimble, shifty, quick team as well, and there's a lot of stuff they can do to kind of exploit the athleticism of the Sabres.
3: I want to play a clip from Lindy from yesterday that you're referring to there. When he was asked if he's seen any trends in penalties, here's Lindy Ruff.
1: I see some trends where I know Montreal's got a good power play, but I think they're going down easy.
8: When you say you guys are going down easy, you think that's something where one embellishment call puts an end?
1: No, I think it's part of the playoffs. It just is. You know how important a power play can be. So you get a stick on somebody, you got to be careful with your sticks. If they have a chance to make the play look worse than it is, they're going to.
3: Make a dive.
1: It's playoff hockey. Every team in this league does it. And it's an understanding that keep your stick off them. I mean, the little push that Thompson gave.
3: The little push.
1: Gave their player. I don't think that's called in the regular season, but in the playoffs, it's called.
3: So there you go. There was a couple little references there. Little subtle jabs at the Montreal team there.
10: Right. And another thing I find with the officiating in the NHL, yes, it is much more granular, for lack of a better term, once it gets to the playoffs. Like, this is a thing I keep using through the course of the playoffs. You're not just with the Paige Thompson, quote unquote, cross check, but I have a couple other calls. I'm watching them, and Mike Harrington, my coworker, we're talking about it, and I said, wow, the officials in these games, and this is across the NHL playoffs, they're really calling things to the letter of the law rather than the spirit of the law, as opposed to they are getting so particular in what they call, as opposed to, we're going to swallow our whistle on this
3: right.
10: one as well. We're seeing more and more of that in the playoffs. That's not a criticism of the referees, but
3: it
10: one
3: is.
10: Thing I've learned. But I'll say this, and I'm catching the comments. One thing I've learned, in talking with a couple of NHL referees is, the NHL referees, they have to know everything in that rule book. They have to be able to step up and explain to a coach or a player, hey, this is why I called it. This is what I do. And they are probably some of the most particular people when it comes to setting that rule book, and especially in the playoffs, calling things to the letter of the law.
4: You know, watching the goal, not goal. So I'll play the goal first.
3: Talk about a momentum shift.
11: The goaltender's net, which is completely over in the goaltender's glove, pardon me, which is completely over the goal line. This is a goal.
4: All right, so it's a goal and everybody's fired up. And then, the suggestion was made watching the game, too, that, behind the scenes, both teams have their own video folks, and they're watching this stuff furiously. And it was the Canadians that said, hey, we might be able to get an interference on this thing.
11: The coach's challenge is determined there was goaltender interference. There is no goal.
3: Weak.
4: Right?
3: Weak.
4: So is that one of those, again, calling to the letter of the law where it's like he may have bumped the stick, but, you know, everybody bumps the stick.
3: Well, because he puts the stick out there.
10: There was that. Yeah, you know, there was that. There was a letter of the law. But I'm also going to go back a step. You bring up a very good point about the number of people on a coaching staff. You know, there are guys who just, that's all they do are review calls. You know, you'll see someone with the iPad or you'll see someone in the eye in the sky. And as soon as Martin San Luis challenged that call, I said, I don't blame him for doing that. It's another one. It's the game within the game, the gamesmanship. There's someone on that bench who, or someone in the press box who said, we saw that. You see it all the time with offside calls that are challenged as well. You know, the goal is challenged for an offside call. There's someone assigned to basically fine tooth comb those kind of plays. And as soon as he issued, you know, he called for the coach's challenge, Martin San Luis, I said, I don't blame him for doing that at all. He's got to get the momentum of this game back in the direction of his team somehow.
3: Although that's risky. I mean, it did work for him. It is risky because otherwise, if it was not called, he'd be down 2-0 and the Sabres would be on a power play. So very risky in making that call as well.
10: And you got to know when you got to do that. You have to know. You've got to be for certain.
3: You know, there's another player I wanted to ask you about. We talked a little bit earlier about the lineup changes. And Consta Helenius. He obviously, little experience, right? 9 NHL games, comes in for his 10th game. They made a lot of comparisons. Josh Stone was talking about him yesterday, saying how he and Benson are very similar. And the kid also, by the way, much like Benson, looked ready for the moment.
10: Oh, yeah, he did. I mean, he did for the most part. There were times where, a couple times I watched Constant, and I said, you know, if he was a year older, he would have completed that play. That just comes with experience as well. And he was the number one draft pick a couple years ago, first round draft pick, I should say, of the Sabres a couple years ago in Las Vegas. He has played in professional playoffs before. He played in Sweden, in his home country, Finland. Apologies to Sweden. He's played in the AHL playoffs. He's proven himself to be a goal scorer. Now it's just a matter for him of getting physically mature, getting that, you know, quarter of a second quicker so he can get ready for the NHL. And that was another one. He had been called up for the Black Aces practice squad that works with the Sabres during the playoffs. And, you know, once that Noah Osland went down with the lower body injury, Lindy said, let's bring him up. Let's see him work out with the big team. Let's see what happens. And because he found himself in such a momentum shifting, I keep saying momentum shifting about this playoff because the series feels like a pendulum that just swings back and forth, back and forth. It was, let's put him in the roster. Let's put him in the environment to find out what he can learn and how he will respond once he is put into a high-stakes environment.
4: Do you have Constant Helenius's father officially pronouncing his name? Consta Helenius.
10: No, but he,
3: I think
10: he
3: it's Helenius.
10: He was asked the other day in the locker room, how do you pronounce your name? He said, Consta Helenius. And then he laughed and he goes, I really don't care how you pronounce it. So I just have to make sure I spell it right.
4: I was looking at the NHL media guy. They've got Consta Helenius.
3: And that's how we were pronouncing. And then all of a sudden they said, no, it's Helenius.
4: Really? Wow.
10: Yeah, they told us that too as well. And another thing, if you look on one of the Sabres pages, I'm giving away more inside baseball, there is a page where there's audio of every player pronouncing his own name. That's always my point of reference. So,
4: wow, that's on the Sabres page. I will have to go back to that. All right, so what are the keys?
10: I have to dig it up.
4: So for tonight's game, what do the Sabres have to do? When you're thinking about this game and you're getting everybody ready, what should we be watching for? What do the Sabres have to do?
10: Maximize the current lineup. They've got, you know, Consta Helenius centering the third line, the Benson Norris Doan line going from the third to the second line. Ryan McLeod has really become a face-off guy on the fourth line, the chucking line, the hit line, as I call it, as well. They've got to control the face-off. Sabres were 52% on face-offs in Game 4. That's their highest in you know, X number of games, I think, since Game 3 against Boston. You win those face-offs, that is guaranteed time with the puck. You win those face-offs on the power play. You got guaranteed time with the puck to send something up. You win them on penalty killing. You know, you keep the puck away from the other team when they have the man advantage as well. They've also got to keep blocking shots and cutting down the lanes deep in the zone in front of Ukko-Pekka Luukkonen. I love saying that.
20: Ukko-Pekka Luukkonen!
10: Because that's what really worked for them against Montreal, was that I remember watching the third game and I said, why are they giving the Canadians the lane? Why are they letting them walk in on Alex Lyon? You can't do that. You've got to clog that area, you know, in right in front of your goalie if you want to protect him and give your team a shot to win this game.
4: So what do you think? Are they, do they go and win this thing tonight, get another one, and it ends in six? Or is this thing, as we all fear, is going to game seven in overtime?
10: You know, I had originally called it Sabres in five, and I was so wrong. I am usually wrong on those predictions, but with the way the...
3: Like, well, in that case, call the Canadians in seven, would you?
10: I don't get a redo on that one. So, it's already in the paper. You know, the way this series is going, the back and forth, the back and forth, I am fully preparing for a marathon seven games in this one. And I think that's going to be great for the series. I think it's going to be great for the NHL. I think it's going to be great to showcase both teams and really maximize the excitement of the up and downs of this series.
12: Rachel, it's going to be crazy.
4: Rachel Lindsay on from the Buffalo News. So they had, I don't know if you had a chance to see this yet, but the Buffalo Sabres had Sabres players' children pronounce Ukko-Pekka Luukkonen for the ESPN announcers.
14: Ukko-Pekka Luukkonen.
4: Yeah.
3: That kid was the best right there.
4: Right? It's kids who can
10: even the kids
4: speak.
10: Know.
4: All right, Rachel, thank you so much. You enjoy the game tonight. Take care.
10: All right. Thanks, guys. Ukko-Pekka Luukkonen.
4: Ukko-Pekka Luukkonen. Yeah, pretty funny. 716-210-9797. All right, we got to get you ready for News of the Day. That's coming up next.
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0: to conflicts. His tone was in sharp contrast to Trump, who opened by praising the Chinese leader, saying, "It's an honor to be your friend." Buffalo News reports a federal judge sentenced Peter Gerace to 25 years in prison on sex trafficking. He's the former owner of Pharaohs.
1: Well, the NHL schedule release, or the NFL schedule release, is set for tonight at 8 p.m. Yesterday, they confirmed all of the international games. There's nine of those. Also, that the Packers and the Rams are set to be the NFL's first Thanksgiving Eve game, and that's going to be on Netflix. Some rumors have the Buffalo Bills playing the Chiefs on Thanksgiving night. That, according to Jordan Schultz, an NFL insider. And he also says the season opener will be the Seahawks hosting the Patriots.
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4: The United States Postal Service reportedly considering allowing handguns to be sent through the mail. Oh, sure, after Mother's Day.
1: It is now 8:26, and you have got the Shred and Reagan Show. Good morning.
0: We got to step up our game. Look, both of these teams, Bills and Sabres, are really putting out some quality teams. It's been a long time since we've been able to go, yay, Bills, yay, Sabres. It's been a long time.
1: Together in the same year?
0: Yep. So some of you have decided to have big parties, which is great. Some of you have gone downtown to those big parties. Some of you have decided to blow off fireworks. And then, well, there's the town of Allegheny.
5: If you have been hearing loud booms in the town of Allegheny lately, officials say it may be coming from someone firing a cannon. And they want to remind residents that you cannot do that.
0: It's a gentle rebuke to someone who owns a cannon. Albert, you can't do that. What do you mean? I love my cannon. Albert, you cannot do that. So you cannot do that. We got a text. Apparently, Albert, whoever Albert is, isn't the only one firing off his cannon in Allegheny. Guys, I live out in the town of Evans. My yard backs up to a pretty decent-sized set of woods. And the next street over is a distance from me, but every Bills game, somebody at least a quarter mile or a half mile through the woods would blow off something super loud. I'm not sure it's cannon, but it's loud, and now they do it for the Sabres after every goal.
1: So it could be a cannon, could be Tannerite, could be quarter stick of dynamite.
0: Yeah. All the fun, all the classics.
1: All the fun stuff, yeah. Now, I did get a little information from someone who's friends with some people that have had cannons. And I've
0: more
1: also
0: cannon
1: done,
0: talk?
1: Yeah, have done them in... recreations, the reenactments that they do.
0: Sure.
1: He says they do not pack it with a cannonball. So he says most likely when they fire the cannon, it will not be firing a cannonball. It's just the explosives making the noise that you can use. And it says it takes a few people to get the cannon ready, not just one person.
0: All right. So it looks like they've got this, I don't know what it is, a cloth of some sort, and then the cannonball, and they shove that in there and they pack it down, right?
1: Yeah, in this case, they don't always do a cannonball. It might just be packing the gunpowder down.
0: I gotcha. Oh, that's good cannon. Damn. Again, I think the thing that you want if you want a cannon is you got to get the wagon wheels. That would be the best.
1: Yes, they can roll. I also would like to see a Montreal Canadian fan being blasted out of the cannon. I mean, we used to do that, right?
0: Yeah.
1: We used to shoot people out of a cannon.
0: Mm-hmm.
1: Why not somebody with where's our dummy Bob?
0: Yeah, put him in the cannon,
1: Let's
0: right?
1: Let's bless Bob in his Caulfield jersey out of the cannon.
0: Look at this lunatic. No helmet. He's just going for it. So, cannon. It's a new thing. I mean, just when somebody thinks it's like, I went down to Pennsylvania, I went on the res, and I got some fireworks, and I'm gonna send a message. You know, and then just down the block, it's like, oh, you're going to send a message, huh? Yeah.
1: It's been so long since the Sabres made the playoffs. Hell, we were shooting cannons last time.
0: Right. Saber cannon. Good morning. Fireworks going off in Clarence after the Sabres win. Even the Burbs have saber fever, which, great. I mean, that's good.
1: As you should.
0: Yeah. Fireworks, perfect. Of course, we found out before, when it comes to cannons, you gotta know how to pack those things, right? I mean, that's kind of important.
1: Yeah. Well, I would think if you have a cannon and you're going to fire one off of the Sabres game, this isn't your first go-round.
0: Yeah. That you definitely know how to...
1: You're not watching a YouTube video to figure it out during the game.
0: Well,
1: at least do it during the afternoon to get yourself ready.
0: Sure. Guys, I don't have to listen to neighbors for the delay. I got streaming. I have internet. I have FUBU. I have 3 different TVs on 3 different times, and it happens right in my own house. Somebody in the room...

0: other room is like, oh my God, the Sabres just scored. And you're like, what's going on right now?
1: Yeah.
0: Ball from Hamburg. Yeah. The Montreal Canfloppians got that text this morning. Somebody was complaining earlier about the Canons scaring their dog, which, you know, does happen from time to time, right? That does suck. Guys, whoever's doing it, the Columbus Blue Jackets have a cannon in their arena, and they play AC/DC, and they get that fired up just beforehand. So they score a goal, you know, and so in Columbus... That's kind of cool. So they do have a cannon there.
1: You know who has probably the best known cannon for a touchdown celebration would be the Tampa Bay Buccaneers.
0: That's true. They have cannon.
1: They got the whole damn pirate ship.
0: Yeah. They got lots of cannon. I wonder if our new stadium has a cannon. I guess we'll find out. We're going to talk to Pete Guarelli from the Buffalo Bills coming in tomorrow, 9:25, the COO of the Buffalo Bills. Schedule will be out tonight. We'll have a full schedule tomorrow, and then we'll sit down and we'll talk with Pete about, you know, when it opens up, games that will be great throughout the season, and more. That's coming up tomorrow morning at 9:25.
1: We'll talk Sabres with him, too.
0: And then we're going to talk Sabres with him, too. So, Pete Guarelli, COO of the Buffalo Bills, tomorrow morning, 9:25 on the show. Yeah, so a lot of cannon talk this morning. You guys are pretty fired up about a cannon. Now, whether or not we actually have cannon for tonight's game, like, in other words, so you had Nick. Nick brought down the Montreal dummy, got the kids fired up, and then the Blade Gang came over. I don't know if anybody's going to bring down cannon.
1: Boy, probably not. That's a tough thing to move.
0: Right? You got to figure that the cops are going to be a little, because you see the security downtown, right?
1: Yeah.
0: Yeah, they don't screw around on that one.
1: I think you start rolling downtown with a cannon, you're definitely going to get stopped.
0: You're going to get attention. You know, where does the cannonball go, right? You know, it's going to hit one of those buildings. You might hit somebody coming down, may take out the train, and that wouldn't be a good thing either. All right. So they don't know in Allegheny at the moment who's doing it. But as we brought up before, just tuning in for the first time, it just seems like in Allegheny, if there was somebody there with a cannon, you already know who that is.
1: You know who it is.
0: You probably should. All right.
1: But leave him alone.
0: Yeah. Well.
1: You gave him the warning.
0: I think this
1: is a way of warning without actually sending the police there.
0: Right. They gave him a nice warning. They're like, you're not supposed to do that, Albert. All right.
1: Or whatever your name is.
0: Got an OTF story this morning. Bees are attacking.
1: All right.
0: In one of three states.
1: All right. I'm going to limit that to two right now, the way the weather's been.
0: Right. So in one of three states, the bees won't let this family out of the house. They feel trapped inside. They can't get out. In fact, they say they're being terrorized by the bees. There's a hive near a nearby creek. And the minute they come out, bees attack.
2: Can't come to work, bees?
0: Yep.
2: Okay. I'm sure that'll fly.
0: Mm-hmm. I know it. Can't go to work, bees. Can't go out and get food delivered, bees.
2: Mm-hmm.
0: You're going to starve to death in your house.
1: You can't go out to get food if you got no money because you can't go to work.
0: Here's Marina Flores talking about the bees trapping her and her family inside the house.
3: They're all over the place. And they won't let me go out. We go run our errands, and then we rush back inside. We're all stuck indoors putting away the groceries. And no, they simply won't let us get out.
0: Yeah.
1: Okay.
2: How about you hire somebody to come kill them all?
1: Yeah, like a...
0: Pugman Chuck.
1: Call it Pugman Chuck.
2: There you go.
1: Orkin, somebody.
2: There is a solution here.
1: Because your boss is about to say,
4: you're done. Get the F out of here.
0: She says the bees have attacked family members and neighbors, gone after their pets. Her children have had a strong reaction. She goes, I'm just tired of it. And so then there's this creek nearby, and she wants the town to fumigate it. And they haven't yet.
1: Because, like, Winnie the Pooh goes down there, and there's a big hive hanging off the tree.
0: Right. So they say the area is private property, and we can't do anything about it for the moment. So where did this happen, Ohio, Texas, or Florida?
1: All right, well, I'm going to eliminate Ohio out of this one just because I feel it's been so cold in this region that the bees haven't been that big of a deal. So I'm going to go where the heat has been, and that is Florida.
0: All right, going Florida. Jack, what are you thinking?
2: I'm going to go Texas.
0: Going to go Texas.
2: Yeah.
0: All right. So you guys going back and forth on this one.
1: Yep.
0: Same thing if you're
1: could see either one of them.
0: Driving around. What are you thinking, Ohio, Texas, or Florida? If you said Texas... Texas would be correct.
1: Jack is on fire today.
4: Yeah. I'm friggin' smart.
0: It's Laredo, Texas. Ooh. The woman has been terrorized by the bees. She can't get out.
3: They're all over the place. And they won't let me go out. We go run our errands, and then we rush back inside. We're all stuck indoors putting away the groceries. And no, they simply won't let us get out.
0: All right.
1: You're so. Right. Florida man would just go and take care of it himself.
2: He'd spray gas all over it and then just light it
1: he'd
2: on
1: He'd spray
2: fire.
1: His own things on it.
0: I was just going to say, right. Florida man would slather his genitals in honey and then allow the bees to just do what they do.
2: How'd you anger the bees? Well, I stuck it right in the hive.
0: You tried to blank the bees.
2: Yeah, yes. Yes.
1: The exactly. hive, not the bees, the hive. Let's be clear about that.
0: That happened. All right, Colin Jost from Saturday Night Live. We're going to spend more time on Saturday Night Live now. Will Ferrell is going to be the guest on Saturday night. But Colin Jost from SNL was on the New Heights podcast with Travis Kelce, and they were talking about being the less famous person.
2: I knew it was going to be that.
0: In their relationship.
5: How nice is it to be the less famous person in your relationship?
6: Huge relief. Really. I think I'm probably almost approached more because she's less approachable. Because I'm on TV, I have like a lesser... People are just like, I'm in their living room. So they're just like, hey, what's up, man? How's it going? She's actually almost so famous, they don't believe it a lot of times. And the person's looking at her passport and he'll be like, has anyone ever told you you look like Scarlett Johansson? Like genuinely asking and not realize, even though he's looking at her name, because he's like, it would be weirder if it was her.
0: Yeah. So, all right. There you go, Colin Jost. Will Ferrell is going to bring back the Get Off the Shed sketch from Saturday Night Live.
1: Nice.
0: Really?
1: Wow.
0: Right? It's one of the better ones.
1: That's a classic.
0: It is. He tells Andrew Dismukes to get off the stage at one point. They're doing some of the promos for it. He's going to show up along with, let's see if we've got this, Paul McCartney. Yeah, it's Paul McCartney. With the rumor being maybe Ringo Starr shows up as
2: Crazy.
0: Well. Yeah, that would be.
1: And this is the season finale?
0: This is it, last one.
7: Hey, Andrew, need you to do me a favor and get off the stage, okay? Thanks. God, this place looks exactly the same.
8: Yeah, I don't think they've changed it much.
9: Yeah, they even kept the asbestos.
7: Oh. It's very funny. I was delighted by that joke. Get off the damn stage! So, do you guys have any sketch ideas?
8: Tell them about
9: SpongeBob is a circle now.
7: Oh, I can't wait to see that. Okay, I see you're showing off for Chloe and Sarah. Well, I'm going to give you a little show off of my own. I'm going to give you the beating of a lifetime in front of these gorgeous, talented ladies. How's that?
10: Get off the stage!
11: Get off the stage!
7: Oh. Yikes, that wasn't Andrew.
9: What? Who was it?
7: Paul McCartney.
9: Oh!
7: Sorry, Paul. You can stay on the stage. You guys are going to have to find a new host. Just start bowing.
8: Okay.
0: All right, so also, why is he there? Well, it's good to have Will Ferrell back again. Mm-hmm. But also, he's got a brand new comedy series that's coming out on Netflix, and it's called The Hawk.
2: It was the golfer one, right?
0: Yep. It's a new golf comedy.
1: Oh,
0: it's
1: nice.
0: Called The Hawk. And he's going to play an aging golf pro trying to make a comeback. Molly Shannon is his ex-wife.
2: Hmm.
0: Also sounds kind of interesting.
2: They're always very good together.
0: Right? Yeah, they do. They do work well together. So that's kind of what that... That's what this is supposed to be about.
2: Season finale, huh?
0: Why, you don't think it's big enough for
2: no,
0: the season?
2: No, season finale. That's like, when's this show's last show for the season? Is it Friday? Is it tomorrow? And then you guys are off?
0: Then we're off for the
2: until,
0: summer.
2: Until September?
0: Right. Come back in
2: September.
0: Yeah.
2: It's a little, stupid
0: little,
2: TV.
0: Little world.
1: I wonder how many of...
2: stupid!
1: I wonder how many of Will Ferrell's other buddies, like from some of the other movies, will be in this.
2: Usually for the season finale, they kind of
1: flood
2: it with people.
1: The Netflix show. The golf show.
2: Oh.
1: I mean, is there going to be a little shake and bang? Is David Koechner going to show up?
2: I see.
1: And,
0: I've got Molly Shannon, Luke Wilson, and Fortune Feimster.
1: Okay.
0: They're all
2: on. Oh, really?
0: Yeah. Comes out on July 16th, but I'll play a little bit of the trailer of this one.
12: In golf, there is a saying, play it as it lies.
13: Oh, mama, I'm back.
7: Oh, I'm not back.
14: It's back.
15: Lonnie Hawkins.
16: What if he got back on the PGA Tour?
14: It's back.
17: There is nothing in God's bag of miracles that could get you back on top.
7: What is happening? What is the behavior?
1: We all say that one. I wonder if at any point he crashes the Genesis off a cliff, gets busted for a DUI.
0: Something. So The Hawk comes out July 16th. It's a 10-episode series. It's not a movie, 10-episode series.
1: Okay.
0: Stephen Colbert is about ready to wrap up. It is sad. He's calling it a day. And so
1: he's being forced to call it a day.
0: Right.
1: Yeah.
0: That's it.
1: I would expect him to surface somewhere else.
0: Well, he says he's going to lay low for a little bit and work on a project, whether it's a book or a movie or something
2: like
0: that.
2: He's writing a movie. He's writing a Lord of the Rings movie.
0: Okay. So yesterday they did Strike Force 5. I don't know if you saw that on yesterday's podcast. Jimmy Kimmel asked him a question. He said, which guest distracted you the most with his or her beauty? And Colbert said, I'll tell you who I did not expect to be wildly attracted to. Like, I didn't know what to do with myself. He goes, I didn't know what to do with my eyeballs when Michelle Williams was on for the first time.
2: Huh.
0: He said, she sat across from me and I went, F, what is wrong with my head? I better not look directly at her for this entire interview. So, yeah.
2: The Strike Force 5 stuff was pretty neat. It's all five late night hosts together.
0: Right.
2: They did a podcast during COVID. That's where it started. And they were all on the other night on a Colbert show. I think I was going to use one of those for opening audio where they're talking about kissing people.
0: Yeah. Yeah, it was really good.
2: Really funny.
0: Yeah. But he said, Michelle Williams, she sat down across from me and I go, I don't know what to do with my head. So he also said he had similar reactions to Rachel Weisz, Rebecca Ferguson, and Andrew Garfield.
2: Mm-hmm.
0: So, yeah. He also talked about sharing mouth-on-mouth kisses with
2: That's the clip.
0: Yeah. Jimmy Fallon, Julia Louis-Dreyfus, and Pedro Pascal, which is really funny. How you find yourself in an open-mouth kiss with, oh, I don't know, Pedro Pascal is a weird one. I might have that clip.
1: Jimmy Fallon.
2: The Fallon one is really funny because he's talking about Martin Short.
0: Right.
2: And they were on SNL at the time.
0: Okay. Yeah.
2: It was some bit where they had to kiss.
0: Yeah. So here's Stephen Colbert on Julia Louis-Dreyfus.
14: Brad is larger than I am.
15: Evie's stronger than I am.
1: And they kissed, I take it?
0: So Pedro Pascal requested a kiss from Colbert on The Late Show after watching him kiss Louis.
2: Oh, okay.
0: Yeah,
2: okay.
0: Right. He goes, I got jealous. And he started tapping his finger on the desk. After giving Pascal a quick peck, Colbert replied, these lips will soon be free.
14: Nice to see you again.
18: Nice to see you, too.
14: What a pleasure to have you back. People may not know...

0: I got jealous.
1: No, no need. Anytime.
2: I love how the band went into like soft sort of music. That's kind of funny.
3: I mean, it happens on this show all the time. Too.
2: Oh,
3: sure. the kissing.
2: My God, it just doesn't
3: stop.
2: End. Doesn't end. Foo Fighters did Tiny Desk. They made their Tiny Desk debut with a five song set. They did Everlong, Learn to Fly, My Hero. Which one do you want? Everlong, Learn to Fly.
3: Yeah, I think you got to do Everlong.
2: All right, Everlong it is.

0: Damn.
1: Hopefully he didn't kiss anybody.
2: His voice still sounds strong. He hasn't lost a step.
0: Because he's loud. Yeah. I wonder if he feels, because you're in that little confined space, he's like, well, I gotta be a little
1: it
0: quieter.
1: Sounded like he was trying to be quieter.
0: Yeah, that's what I mean.
1: I mean, the new album, I've listened to it, and there's a lot of, it's got a lot of the Dave Grohl scream songs.
0: Like the metal, more metal influence?
1: Yeah, okay. You know when he really screams a lot? Yeah. There's a lot of that on that album.
2: All right, some final notes. We get ready to wrap up. Some cool things. They did a new survey and they asked people what's cool, what isn't. Number one on the list, science. Very cool. 58%.
0: Nice.
2: Followed by outer space, reading books. Number three, rock music, computers, watching movies, coffee. On the flip side, least cool. Sports betting, crypto, marijuana.
0: What?
2: I know. Well, it's 35% not at all cool, 13% very cool. I don't know. It's a survey.
0: Marijuana's not cool.
2: Maybe it's just become mainstream. It's so mainstream.
0: I don't like big weed. Okay. All right.
1: So it's no longer.
0: It's more accessible and you can do it any way you want.
2: And I think that's it. It's like, now it's no fun.
0: Oh, now it's okay.
2: Yeah, coke.
0: Because you don't got to go meet somebody's brother's cousin in an alley.
2: Right. That's when it was cool.
0: Uh-huh.
2: Do you have foot guy over there?
1: Yeah.
2: You know, so we often, you know, and tomorrow we'll do it with the misconnections. Feet are a thing for everybody. For a lot of people.
3: Take off them shoes.
0: That's when Bigfoot takes over.
2: Bigfoot.
4: Don't you want to touch it?
2: Right. So feet are a thing, right? Okay, fine. We haven't seen it, but, you know, there's got to be something there. For enough people who talk about feet and love feet, I guess, you know, a part of the body, and you look at it and you go, there's not a bad foot.
1: I've never said that, but I have seen some feet. You're like, oh, that's a nasty-ass foot.
0: Yeah, yeah.
2: Well, right. So, but right. We've never praised the foot. We've only bagged on the foot.
1: Right.
0: Right.
1: That toe goes sideways. What's up with that knuckle?
2: Right. And it also makes sense. You know, I'm sure there are women with pretty feet, really nice feet.
1: Nicely painted toenails.
2: Yeah.
0: Just manicured, pedicured, I mean.
2: Yeah.
1: The pumice stone has been there.
2: So men into women's feet, but do women get into men's feet? Like, does the process reverse?
0: Is there a reverse FJ?
2: Kind of. Yeah, a little bit. So the question is, does that happen? Well, the woman is going viral. She's got 30 million views on this, and she begs men to not wear flip-flops.
0: To what?
5: Oh, my God!
0: Barefoot or wear shoes, does she mean?
2: In other words, cover up those feet.
1: Cover them up. Okay.
0: All right.
6: Hey, men, please stop wearing flip-flops. It's really gross.
0: Put on them shoes.
1: Put on some boots.
2: Yeah, she's like, my God, you gotta.
6: Hey, men, please stop wearing flip-flops. It's really gross.
1: Now, is it all sandals or just flip-flops? I mean, are Birks okay for her?
2: Can men stop wearing flip-flops? That's all she said. It's really gross. She she goes, no, this is serious. She goes, it's the toe hair. Also, the worst is the jeans flip-flop combo. She goes, sandals are fine, but flip-flops are over the line.
0: Okay.
2: Yeah. One woman named Molly said, but my husband wears orthopedic flip-flops.
0: What?
2: And another person,
0: orthopedic flip-flops?
2: Yeah. And another said, Molly, that's horrendous. You should get a divorce. So, yeah.
1: So, is it her own man that's grossing her out?
2: I don't know what it is, man. That's very strange. It's very strange.
1: And it's weird that, if the toes show, whether it's a flip-flop,
0: sandal, or Burke.
2: What are you supposed to do, man? I don't know. So sometimes you take something like that and you go, what am I supposed to do?
1: What do you do at the beach when they're barefoot?
2: Yeah, not good. Here's a random fact. Jimi Hendrix and Joe Pesci were in the same band in the 1960s, but not at the same time. Early in both their careers, they both played guitar for a band called Joey D and the Starlighters, which was best known for this song.

0: They weren't in at the same time, but I guess this band used to travel around, and for a brief time, Jimi Hendrix was in it, and for that matter, so was Joe Pesci.
1: I was waiting for it to cut into like some acid-infused Star Spangled Banner.
2: That is where he got his start, though, playing some of those like doo-wop styles and stuff like that.
1: What did Joe Pesci do? Sing?
2: He played guitar, he said.
0: Yeah, just play guitar.
1: Because he did have he does have a singing career.
0: Uh-huh. Yeah.
1: That's strange.
0: That is strange. Last thing we've got, and this, I guess, is making the rounds once again. Canada didn't learn about pizza, apparently, until 1957. Now, you might be, you know, one of the old-timers in Canada going, you don't know what the hell you're talking about. But apparently, Canadians learned about pizza for the first time on a cooking show on CBC, and the video's making the rounds again.
3: Pizza, pizza.
0: Yeah.
4: Good afternoon. I'm Mrs. Brady. Today I'm going to make that popular Italian dish, pizza pie. You've all probably heard about it, and if you like the recipe, please get a pencil and paper, and then you can take it down as I go. Pizza pie is becoming very popular, especially down in the States. There are some restaurants that even specialize in it. These are called pizzerias. And Saturday night, as you drive down, you can see cars.
0: Could you imagine
1: pizzeria.
0: Her
1: pizzeria? We don't even know how to pronounce it.
2: That sounds like a guy I went to high school with.
0: Could you imagine her with Consta Hellenius?
1: Oh, jeez.
2: She'd probably say it flawlessly.
4: Cars line up for miles, waiting for their pizza. Pizza pie is composed of three parts. First, there is the base, which is usually a biscuit or a yeast dough. This is covered with the tangy tomato sauce.
0: I love her voice.
1: Mm-hmm. It's so homey.
0: It's awesome. It's awesome. You want her to describe everything to her.
1: She was huge up there, Mrs. Brady.
0: Was she really?
1: Yep.
0: That was kind of her thing? All right.
4: Sprinkled with oregano and then topped with nippy cheese. Mm. If you'd like, you can use green peppers or eggplant or chopped hard-cooked egg, or just use your imagination and go egg? To town on your topping.
0: Yeah, she put the...
1: It's so new to them.
0: Right.
1: Pizza. And foreign,
2: pizzeria.
1: They have no idea what to do with it.
0: Right.
2: So I'm having my husband, Red Green, make a pizza oven for me out of a motorboat.
0: Right. You could put, you could do anything with it. You could put cat fur.
1: Don't forget to pour some milk on it.
2: Any leftovers, they can go right on top.
0: Right. Tiny sausages. Delicious.
4: Now, if you're having somebody drop in and you want a quick party snack and tasty treat, here's a little trick. Just take a hamburger bun, slice it in half, and this will be your base for your pizza pie. Serve this with lots of good black coffee, and you'll be a popular hostess. Just follow the same method as I made with the other pizzas. Now, I do hope that you'll try making pizza pie for your family or your guests soon. And I do hope that you find them satisfactory and a taste treat for the family. And I'm sure you'll all become real pizza fans soon.
0: Oh, my goodness.
1: Wow.
2: What year was that?
0: 1957.
1: You know what'll wash down this hard-boiled egg and black olive pizza real nice?
2: A good cup of black coffee. So thick it's like tar pouring out.
0: Put some cabbage and orange juice on it. It's a perfect treat. Oh, God. All right, there you go. Video I'm sure you're going to see around at some point. Canada gets pizza in 1957. 716-210-9797. Sports coming up next.
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0: Oh my, there's this thing called a window that we just invented. 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
2: It is 9 o'clock at WGRF Buffalo, and we are looking at, the last day. We're going to go from basically March to July in the matter of a couple days. So today we're going to see a high of 51 degrees with a chance of showers. We're at 43. Tomorrow we're looking at mostly sunny, 64. The weekend, both days in the 70s. And then next week, both Monday and Tuesday, in the 80s.
20: Headlines. That's insane, by the way. Headlines, we got a couple of things going on, including a confidential U.S. intelligence report details how China is exploiting the war in Iran to beat the United States militarily and economically. China is now supplying weapons to Gulf states and oil and energy to the rest of the world, while the U.S. drains its supplies of missiles, leaving Taiwan vulnerable. The Buffalo News reports the former priest at the Hellenic Church in Buffalo that holds the annual Greek festival has been accused of stealing $450,000 from the church. They started noticing the type of lifestyle that he was living just didn't match up with his salary.
2: Coming up in sports, we're going to hear from Josh Doan, also Lindy Ruff, as the Sabres get ready for Game 5 tonight against the Montreal Canadiens. It is game day here in Buffalo, of course. And, of course, the NFL schedule release is set for 8 o'clock tonight. There's been a couple more confirmations and a few more rumors out.
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20: Frank's still wrenching on the Subaru. It's coming out soon.
2: Yeah, I saw it yesterday. I was over there.
20: Nice.
2: He was helping me out with a little steering issue on my wife's car, and I'm like, oh, there's the Subaru.
20: He was going for it. He's going for it.
2: Yeah, I'm
20: going
2: to put the radiator core all back together tomorrow.
20: Yeah, yeah. We're going to have an unveiling and a little story, a little side story. All right, so there's all that going on this
2: morning.
20: And a
2: lawsuit, probably.
20: Well.
4: If you have been hearing loud booms.
20: That's why I'm going to get my own cannon.
4: Lately, officials say it may be coming from someone firing a cannon. And they want to remind residents that you cannot do that.
20: All right. You cannot do that in Allegheny. But apparently they have been, and especially during Sabres games, whenever they score. So we've been wondering whether or not, you know, a cannon is a thing. And if so, where do we get a cannon? Now, you said you got a video.
2: Yeah. So a guy I know in Hamburg, Dave, he sent me this video of his cannon that he was shooting off in Hamburg. I got the video. I'll play it for you. Lit.
20: Oh, that's tremendous cannon.
2: Yeah, that was pretty.
20: That's pretty good.
2: So it's not real big. I asked him how big is it. He goes, I've never measured it, but he said it's probably about 8 inches high and about 15 inches long.
20: Does it
2: so
20: have?
2: It's not real big, but it's got some boom.
20: Does it have wagon wheels?
2: It does have little wheels on it.
20: Oh,
2: again,
20: nice.
2: It's miniature.
20: Yeah.
2: You know, that was just sitting in his lawn. So
20: it's impressive for mini cannon.
2: Yeah.
6: I need a new lighter. Cover your ears.
20: Wow.
2: Which is really sweet with the playset right behind it. In
20: sure.
2: The background. The swing, the slide, and you can hear the neighborhood children.
20: Well, let's hope it goes up in the air, comes back down. Or there's no shot in
2: it,
20: right?
2: No, it's just an explosion, you know.
20: That's it.
2: So, but I saw a couple of those on Facebook Marketplace. So you can get those. Some of those were like around $40-$50.
20: Yeah. Yeah, I'm going to guess the want ads on Tuesday is going to be all cannon.
2: Yeah.
20: All morning long. All right, so let's meet our employee of the day.
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2: Employee of the Day is sponsored by ECMC, bringing hope and healing to the residents of Western New York.
20: That's right. Our Employee of the Day song is cannon.
2: That's right.
20: Sam Noah. No, wait a second. All this cannon talk. Sam's probably got notes. Good morning, Sam. How are you?
23: Hey, guys. How you doing this morning?
20: Works for Duval Safety Equipment.
2: Oh, okay.
20: Who could keep us safe while shooting off the cannon but Sam Noah?
23: That's right.
20: So what are you doing?
23: We sell safety equipment. I actually the accounting manager.
20: Oh, okay.
2: Are you over there on Hurdle Avenue in that location?
23: On Niagara Street.
2: Okay.
20: So if we gave you a problem of we want to shoot a cannon in the city on, you know, when the Sabres score, you probably couldn't help us.
23: Oh, we could. We got earplugs, hard helmets, steel toe shoes, all that good stuff.
20: Oh, all right.
2: Yeah, I got some Timberland Pros from there. A couple friends work there. I know Gene still works over there, Gene Scheer.
23: Oh, yeah. Eugene.
2: Yep.
20: Okay. All right. So you actually do have stuff. You know, I
2: safety
20: doubt you have
2: vests. They got all the construction worker stuff.
20: I gotcha. Right.
23: Yeah.
20: But probably not a cannon guard. Like, if you're going to put it up, like, have the kids hold it. It's like, all right, kids, I'm going to shoot off the cannon. You put your cannon guard on. Keep you safe.
23: No, I don't think we have something like that.
20: So, you work at Duval. How long have you been working there?
23: I've been working here for 22 years.
20: Nice. Very good.
23: Yeah.
20: What do you like to do in your spare time?
23: I also...
20: Go ahead.
23: Well, I own RJ's Ice Cream in Lockport, sell ice cream. So that's my side hustle.
2: Is that year round, or you just do that for the warmer months?
23: That's just the warmer months,
2: okay.
23: Which we're waiting for some right now, right?
2: Right. I know. What do you typically open, like around March 1st or something like that?
23: Late March, early April, and we go till mid October.
2: And it still feels like March right now, so it probably hasn't been great.
23: No kidding. We're not allowed to talk about the weather in the Noah household.
2: Okay.
20: I gotcha. Soft ice cream, hard ice cream, both.
23: Yeah, both. Perry's ice cream, the best.
20: Nice. All right, spare times. What do you like to do?
23: Music. Listen to music. Love music. Going to concerts. Riding my bike with my girls. and just spending time with the family.
20: Oh, that sounds nice. That sounds nice. When you're pulling out music, what are you listening to? What are some of your favorites?
23: Well, I'm a child of the 90s, so Pearl Jam, Soundgarden, Alice in Chains, Smashing Pumpkins, all the 90s.
2: Nice.
20: Okay, that's good.
2: Hey, by the way, when you're riding bike with the girls, everybody wearing a helmet?
23: Everybody but Dad.
2: Oh, come on, safety man.
20: That's yes, funny.
23: Yeah, I should, but I don't.
20: So here he is. He works at the Vol Safety. If they catch you on the street, somebody posts that online. It's like, oh, look at Mr. Safety over here.
23: Do as I say, not as I do.
2: Gotcha. But he's got safety goggles on.
20: Oh, there you go.
2: Shatterproof.
23: That's right.
20: All right, Sam, we got a little Pearl Jam for you. Yeah,

0: despite his lack of helmet, he's still alive. All right, we're sending it over to Sam Noah today for the 97 Rock Employee of the Day.
1: 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A 97 Rock Employee of the Day plaque from Jar Trophies. And we'll have Foxy Delivery, the quickest service in town. Zip all that over to you. And I will remind you, Sam, that Tom's Pro Bikes Big Tent Sale is going on Saturday. You might want to stop in and take advantage of a huge discount on a helmet.
2: Yeah, I was there last year. Love Tom's Pro Bike.
1: It's a great place.
0: Nice. Yep. Thank you, Sam. Hold the line.
2: All right. Thanks, guys.
0: Look, we don't care what you do in your spare time, what laws you break. You'd like to be the 97 Rock Employee of the Day? 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Get hooked. All right, 716-210-9797. Let's get to sports.
1: All right, let's start with Buffalo Sabres because it is game day. Game five tonight. Series tied, two games apiece. Is this crowd going to be fired up? You should be fired up. Did you see the...
0: Damn right we're fired up.
1: Did you see the crowd in Montreal? What's our response to that? This place should be rocking tonight. All right, so a couple things. So yesterday they had an off-ice day is what they call it. So there was no on-ice practice yesterday for the team. Maybe some of the guys that have been scratches might have skated a little bit, but no on-ice practice. And we did see Josh Doan and Lindy Ruff speak with the media. They did hold some meetings and things like that. But let's start with Josh Doan because, you know, right off the bat, they're talking to him, okay, now it's series tied, two apiece. This is a three-game series. How will that change things in these next couple of games?
3: Yeah, I think you'll start to see things tighten up a little bit. Obviously, it's going to be a tight couple games here. We've seen a lot of offense through the first four games, but I'm sure both teams are going to want to kind of slow that down and play a little bit more simple for the next two.
1: All right, so we'll see if that happens. He was also asked about, after playing in Montreal with that crazy crowd, does that make you appreciate the home crowd more?
3: Yeah, I think you realize how important home ice advantage can be, and we can't be throwing games away at home. That's something that we've not that we've struggled at home, but we've lost a couple games there where you realize how important it is to capitalize on home ice advantage, and that's something that we need to do.
1: All right, and let's talk a little bit about faceoffs. It's been an issue in this series. Games 1 through 3 did not go well for the Buffalo Sabres. Their winning percentage of faceoffs during those first three games, 39.4%, including 38.8% in the offensive zone. Not good numbers. Game 4, improved. 52.5% overall, 58.3% in the offensive zone. Josh Norris had one of his best faceoff nights of the playoffs, winning 10 of 16 for a 62.5% win rate. Thompson, Ryan McLeod, also were 50% or better. So much better as far as the faceoffs go. Now, one faceoff that we lost, it ended up working out okay, was the one that resulted in Benson's power play game-winning goal. Tage Thompson lost the faceoff in the offensive zone, but Thompson and two others chased the puck into the corner and won an extended wall battle to maintain possession before getting it out to Benson to get that goal. So that was good stuff there. Now, speaking of the power play and the goals, we've seen an uptick there as the power play had been horrible for quite some time for the Buffalo Sabres. And then Lindy decided to change things up. And we heard about this even in the intermission guys talking about it a couple games ago when they're like, you know, it's the second unit of this power play is actually playing much better than the first. Lindy might be smart to swap them. He did. So Josh Doan talked about what have you and Benson done now that you're on the first power play unit to help make things change a little bit.
3: Yeah, I think just the importance of getting pucks back and shooting to create chaos. I think that's something that both of us we enjoy that side of the game of retrieving pucks and getting them back up high and kind of keeping pucks in the chaos and creating that style. So it's something that's allowed the other guys to have success as well, is allowing them to take more shots and play a little more free.
1: All right, let's go to some other moves that were made in Game 4 that, we talked a little bit about. I think the biggest noted move, of course, was UPL getting the start over Alex Lyon. Although there was a lot of buzz around Kansa Helenius. How do you say his name? We don't even know. Some say Helenius, some say Helenius. We'll just call him Consta for right now. Him getting in the lineup with only 9 games of NHL experience, right? So that was kind of a big deal. How's this kid going to handle the pressure? And many people said, you don't want him to make his NHL playoff debut in that environment in Montreal. But Lindy did. And it worked out pretty good. The kid played really good. Another move was bringing Luke Shen in. He's a veteran defenseman. He entered the lineup for Game 4. I think this was his first game in the playoffs this time around as well. But the guy has a lot of experience. So in Game 4, he only skated 7 minutes and 4 seconds. It's not a huge amount of time for a defenseman. 2:40 shorthanded. But he blocked 2 shots. And he took just 3 shifts in the third period, none in the final 13 minutes, with Buffalo leading. But Shen brought the predictable presence to the back end that the Sabres were hoping for. And Lindy was asked about Luke Shen's voice in the locker room. What does he bring with his veteran experience? He's played in many playoff games. He's got some Stanley Cups.
4: Listen, yeah, the guy's got a couple Stanley Cups. He knows what it's about. I think he understands controlling emotions. And, you know, I think... what he could offer us, we really felt, was penalty killing and just that veteran leadership in a tough building.
1: All right, and of course the penalties was much talked about. The dives that were taken by the Montreal, what do we call them, Floptrial? Well, there's all kinds of flop names, right? But the dives that the Canadiens seem to be taking are just soft little hits. And that the fact that even though it's the postseason and whistles used to get put away, it seems like the whistles are ever present this time around. Lindy was asked, are you seeing any trends in the penalties, whether it's your player or the officials?
4: I see some trends where I know Montreal's got a good power play, but I think they're going down easy.
5: When you say guys are going down easy, you think that's something where one embellishment call puts an end?
4: No, I think it's part of the playoffs. It just is. You know how important a power play can be. So you get a stick on somebody, you got to be careful with your sticks. You know if they have a chance to make the play look worse than it is, they're going to. It's playoff hockey. Every team in this league does it. And it's an understanding that keep your stick off them. I mean, the little push that Thompson gave their player, I don't think that's called in the regular season. But in the playoffs, it's called. So tell our guys not to do it.
0: Yeah, that was ridiculous.
1: Yeah.
0: Barely touched him.
1: You know, have you noticed, though, there's been a lot of high sticking. And when they showed the replay, they're all legit.
0: Yeah.
1: I mean, but there's been a lot of sticks going to the face.
0: Well, to be fair, though, the Dahlin one, he opened that cut up from a prior one and made himself bleed, if you recall.
1: Yeah, that was the ESPN jaded announcer.
0: He, from what we learned, he carries with him a small blade.
1: Like an old school wrestler?
0: Yeah, he brings the blade. He cuts himself to try and, yeah.
1: Actually, it's taped onto part of his stick.
0: That's it.
1: All right, so 7 o'clock tonight. It's not going to be on ESPN, so we won't hear those announcers. TNT, True TV, HBO Max. Also tonight, Vegas at Anaheim. Golden Knights lead that series 3-2. They could close it out with a win, or can Anaheim force a Game 7? Maple Leafs fired their head coach, Craig Berube, after 2 seasons. They claim it had nothing to do with Austin Matthews, as his rumored uncertainty about his future with the club has been a talking point, but they said he had no input on that decision. Meanwhile, James Harden scored 30 points, and the Cavaliers rallied past the Pistons, 117-113 in overtime for a 3-2 series lead. No NBA games tonight. Yankees lost big yesterday. They also have lost Max Fried for a little bit, possibly, as he went and had his elbow looked at. He was pulled after 3 innings, some elbow soreness in the 7-0 loss to Baltimore. He's hoping he can make his next start. Both the Mets and the Blue Jays won yesterday, so that was good. NFL notes, we are getting ready for the unveiling of the NFL schedule tonight, 8 o'clock. All games will be unveiled. We've been getting a lot of teased things like that. The NFL has released little nuggets. Like we know, the Bills' home opener is going to be Thursday, the 17th of September, against the Detroit Lions. There's some rumors coming out. So, and one involves the Bills. Now, this according to NFL insider Jordan Schultz. Pro Football Talk has been quoting him on some of the leaks that he is hearing about. So the first one about the Bills is that they will be playing the Kansas City Chiefs at home on Thanksgiving evening. That's the rumor. We cannot verify that. We cannot confirm that at this time.
0: So this would kind of be a schedule watch, right?
1: You want it leaked?
6: Oh, man, the Bills are playing the Argonauts in Lithuania on April 2nd? Schedule!
0: How trustworthy is this idiot?
1: Well, I mean, Pro Football Talk is putting it in there. Again, they say if the report is accurate.
0: Right.
1: You know, but they're quoting this guy. He is a known NFL insider. He's got a YouTube show. He does podcasts and has a lot of good inside NFL information. Again, somebody could be wrong in giving him the information. I would say of the leak sources, this is probably the most credible that I've been able to find. He also has another one saying that the Seahawks will host the New England Patriots to kick off the season on Wednesday, September 9th, the first game of the regular season, which would be a rematch of the Super Bowl. The NFL has not done that in 10 years. Last time was 2016 when the Broncos, they hosted the Panthers after beating them in Super Bowl 50. So those are a couple leaks. We know about the international games. There's nine of them. The Bills are not involved in any of the scheduled games for the international, but Roger Goodell does say he wants eventually this to build up to 16 international games where every team will play one game out of the country. So Madrid, Mexico City, Munich, Paris, London, and Melbourne, Australia, and Rio de Janeiro are the locations.
0: Interesting.
1: So, and I'll give you a couple of player notes real quick. The Dolphins have signed Devon Achane to a 4-year contract extension, giving him some big money, too. It looks like the deal's worth $68 million. So that's big money there. And the Jets have signed wide receiver Tim Patrick. You might remember him mostly from the Broncos. He did spend last year with the Jags. So he is joining the Jets wide receiver corps. And that's a look at sports.
0: Coming up, Bobby Farrelly. You know him from Dumb and Dumber, Me, Myself, and Irene. There's Something About Mary, Shallow Hal, and the rest.
1: Kingpin?
0: Yeah, Kingpin. He's got a brand new movie out, and he gets a bunch of kids to go to driver's ed, and then they steal a car, and they go off on a little journey. It's one of those classic teen summer movies. Bobby Farrelly joins us next.
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10: Great. There are always reasons to come on down to Jan's Smoke Shop 2 and Gas Mart. Right now, things aren't just smoking, they're booming with fireworks. Instead of driving all over, just come on down to Jan's this season. 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
2: Well, major routes around the city, into and out of and all that, those are moving along just fine. The delays you're going to find right now are at the international bridges, all three of them coming into the States. Peace Bridge, you're looking at about a half-hour wait. Rainbow Bridge in Lewiston-Queenston coming into the States, about a 20-minute wait.
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4: It is 9:27, and we are looking at a change in the weather coming your way. So we're going to go from March weather to July weather in the matter of 5 days. So right now, 43 up to 51 with a chance of showers today. Tomorrow, mostly sunny, 64. Saturday and Sunday, both days in the mid-70s. Monday and Tuesday, both days in the low to mid-80s.
5: Headlines, a couple of things going on, including the U.S.-China summit is underway. Chinese leader Xi Jinping cautioned President Trump of his handling of Taiwan, which could lead to conflicts, he said. His tone a sharp contrast to Trump, who opened up by praising the Chinese leader and saying, "It's an honor to be your friend." Today marks 4 years since the top shooting on Jefferson. The annual memorial ceremony will take place once again in the Tops parking lot. Prayers and remarks from speakers expected to start around 2 o'clock.
4: All right, well, it is game day here in Buffalo. Game 5 tonight for the Buffalo Sabres taking on the Montreal Canadiens. And that should be an exciting game, of course. We need to match Montreal's intensity for the Open. Hopefully we see that. And we saw, looks like the Avs make the Western Conference Finals as they came back to win last night.
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7: Today we got a warning that continued supply chain disruptions could push costs higher from the CEO of McDonald's. Yeah. Perhaps this will finally show Trump the true cost of war.
4: It is 9:28 and you've got the Shred and Reagan Show. Good morning.
5: What's up? Glad you're with us. 716-210-9797. There's also, so they're firing off cannons in Allegheny, getting ready for the Sabres game. I guess, you know, they hear cannon fire every time the Sabres score a goal. And so the town of Allegheny said, you really shouldn't do that. I'm not sure how that's playing out, but whoever it is, they must know whoever it is, has probably been warned and has to make a decision tonight. And if the Sabres score a goal or a couple of goals, are you holding back? I mean, here's something to think about. I don't know if this would stand up in a court of law, but the Sabres won last time, and it was a really important one. And let's say when, you know, Zach Benson scored a goal on his 21st birthday, by the way, when Zach Benson scored a goal and you fired off a cannon, what are you going to do? Right. You're not going to not fire it. For God's sakes, every time you fired a cannon, that meant something. The Buffalo Sabres have moved on. Let me play the goal for you, right?
8: Sabres crowding the front of it. They work it to the front. Benson scores!
5: You got your cannon there. You're like, damn right, I'm firing this off.
8: 3-2, Buffalo lead.
5: All right, so somebody complains. You scared the dog, you scared the children. You put a small hole in the garage. Whatever it is, it was important. The Sabres are now tied at two games apiece. You can't screw with that.
4: No.
5: So
4: you've got to have your cannon loaded and ready to go.
5: Our message to the town of Allegheny is this. If Cannon Dude wants to fire his cannon, let him fire his cannon. Let him do what he's got to do.
4: I think, to quote Yosemite Sam, back off!
5: Exactly. Because if he doesn't fire the cannon tonight, and they go down a game, a lot of people pissed.
4: That's right.
5: A lot of people pissed. You got to think long and hard. Somebody sent us

0: a website called Big Bang Cannons. It is a toy company, and apparently you could buy a mini cannon.
1: Oh no, it's porn.
0: No, in this one, this is a tiny cannon that you could buy, and it shoots. So you pour some sort of, it's called Bangerite inside of it.
1: So it's probably like Tannerite?
0: Something, right? So here's the guy.
2: Inserts the gunpowder into the chamber.
0: Oh, I got a couple of things playing here. Give me 1 second. Yeah, because you've got that, and you've got, I think it's channel 2 going. Hold on, let me turn off channel 2. There you go. All right, so you pour the little Bangerite inside of it, and it's a cool little cannon. And then you, it's got a little igniter.
2: This section here. And when you push that down, that inserts the gunpowder into the chamber. You turn this, and you lock it. Push that. Right now you're pumping powder in there. Keep this shut. And here we go. Close your ears if you don't want to hear it.
3: Ooh. Whoa! That blew some fire. Yeah, don't stand in front of it.
1: No, that wasn't very good.
0: No. You just get a little sport. I mean, it's, you know, kids, little kids would love it. But yeah, no, that's not what I was expecting. I was expecting closer to what you had over there. That's a cannon.
1: Yeah. This is a small one, too.
0: Yeah. Yeah, it's cannon. All right. Well, let us know what's up. What are you going to do tonight? Where are you going to go? Are you going to go downtown? Are you going to watch the game? Are you going to hang close? 716-210-9797. That's what we got. All right. So, guys, there's one at the local fire halls in Niagara Falls. It's a cannon, apparently. Huh. Okay. Yeah, I would figure that there are probably a couple of cannons left all over the place. You know? I got to figure that there's a couple of cannons that are still left somewhere around Western New York. Guys, what's wrong with a little noisemaker? I use my cannon many times in Allegheny County. It sounds great down the valley, says John in Lockport, who might very well be the guy that they're looking for. why not fire the guns off the battleships downtown? Well, they're barely afloat. I don't know if I'd mess with those ships for the moment. I mean, they're real thin hull. You fire those cannons, the whole thing could go under. Something to think about anyway. Yep. How are injuries looking for this team tonight? How are we looking as far as injuries go?
1: Well, you know, they don't talk a whole lot about that. So yesterday there was no comments on any injuries. I don't recall anybody leaving the game. I mean, there was a couple guys that got pounded up. I mean, Matias Samuelson looked pretty beat. Yeah. Dahlin had his lip cut open. But no injuries that I'm aware of.
0: Yeah, just take a couple of pucks to the face. But they didn't. They just mostly bruised up on the arms, the legs.
1: Yeah. I'm going to click on the latest injury news from the Buffalo Sabres, and it has not changed. I mean, yeah, nothing new. Nothing
0: okay.
1: new.
0: All right. Feeling good about it tonight. So we wanted to turn next to something that you might want to do this weekend, which, I mean, there's Porch Fest going on this weekend in Buffalo, and so that could be a lot of fun, keeping you occupied, but also some movies coming out this weekend. And Bobby Ferrelli is our next guest. Bobby's interesting because he had a run of some amazing movies.
1: Him and his brother Peter, the Ferrelli brothers.
0: My God. You know, probably Dumb and Dumber gets the credit for being one of the funniest movies of that time.
1: Yeah, there was a stretch there, though. They went from Kingpin to Me, Myself, and Irene. They did Something About Mary.
0: Yep.
1: Dumb and Dumber.
0: The mini bike from Dumb and Dumber sold a couple of years back for like $50,000 on eBay.
4: Got room for one more if you still want to go to Aspen. Where did you find that?
5: Some kid back in town. Traded the van for it, straight up. I can get 70 miles to the gallon on this hog.
4: You know, Lloyd, just when I think you couldn't possibly be any dumber, you go and do something like this. And totally redeem yourself!
5: Still want to go to Aspen? Oh, yeah!
0: $50,000. There was the time Harry and Lloyd ate the atomic peppers on a dare.
6: You want an atomic pepper? I'll do it if you will, Lloyd.
7: That sounds like a dare, Harry.
8: It's a double dare.
6: Yeah, okay. You're on.
5: It's not so bad.
6: It's more tingly than hot.
5: Oh,
8: excuse me, I gotta use the phone. Enjoy your meal, guys.
0: It's impossible to hear that not laugh. And of course, the most annoying sound in the world.
9: Want to hear the most annoying sound in the world?
0: They had a run. So Bobby Farrelly's got a brand new movie out, and it's coming out on Friday. It's called Driver's Ed. And what he's trying to do is he's trying to sort of recreate those teen movies that we all watched and, you know, aspired to when we were kids. And he's like, it's one of those movies that's it's got hope. He said, I wanted to write a hopeful movie for kids. And that's what he did.
10: Sex in the middle of class.
11: He's sex texting.
9: Samantha, my girlfriend, just started at Chapel Hill.
12: And it effing sucks.
13: Just naked.
9: Jesus Christ, it's like the Wild West over there.
14: But you got a new girlfriend already?
9: No, me and Sam are still together.
14: She's in college, is that even legal?
9: Yes.
0: It's funny, the stoner kid becomes a big part of this.
1: Oh yeah.
0: Right? Stoner kid is hilarious, and he plays a couple of different jokes.
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0: The driver's ed teacher, they abandon him and they take off and they steal the driver's ed car.
22: Car.
23: I'm going to drive to Chapel Hill to save me and Samantha's relationship, okay?
22: Watch out!
24: My driver's ed car got hijacked.
22: Do whatever you got to do, just get them back here.
25: How are you so sure about this?
23: Basically, everything I do is made better by her being in my life.
14: I'm coming with.
25: I'm coming too.
26: No, absolutely not.
25: What's the worst that can happen?
27: Jeremy, you imagine you and Samantha being like one of those couples that get married when they're 22?
26: Nothing lasts forever.
23: Aparna! Dude!
26: I never space out like that. I have hyperfocus ADD.
14: But what do they got you on?
26: Strattera.
14: Oh, you should think about adding Ritalin.
27: I've got Wellbutrin.
23: I'm on Wellbutrin.
27: For anxiety or depression?
23: I think maybe both.
27: It's going to be 164 miles from here to Chapel Hill.
23: I got to go.
26: No.
23: I have drugs in the car.
26: Damn it!
0: I've got drugs in the car. So, you know, at this point, none of them really know how to drive, and they're sort of learning how to drive in the process, and they got to get to his girlfriend's place. She's her first year in college, and they're having a big party, and he wants to stop the party.
26: Why didn't you call me?
23: I also threw my phone off a bridge. No!
26: I have never not had my phone. I feel naked!
24: Caution is overrated.
23: Guard your dog.
24: Oh!
23: Sorry, who are you?
24: I'm her boyfriend. Who are you?
23: Bro.
26: This is Scooby.
24: What's up?
28: May fortune favor the foolish.
29: The bold. Fortune favors the bold.
23: Dude, are you all right?
14: Yeah, no, I'm just on mushrooms. Hey, at least I'm not driving.
23: Oh, my God, dude.
14: Take the next right.
0: He's driving. Bobby Farrelly standing by to talk about
30: Bobby,
0: it.
30: Bobby, how are you?
31: Hey, guys. I'm doing great. How are you today?
0: Not too bad. You got any ties to Buffalo, considering Osmosis Jones?
31: No, you know what? I don't. But I'll tell you this. I just drove cross country, which I do a lot. For some reason, I love to drive. And I do a lot of thinking when I'm driving. And I just went through Buffalo the other day. We stopped at Niagara Falls. And I know you guys are opening the new stadium and all that. So I'm a big fan of Buffalo.
0: You know, and right now we're in the midst of hockey, especially with your hockey scholarship. Is that something you still follow closely?
31: Oh, yeah. I'm a Bruins fan. You guys whooped us fair and square. you were so good. But now, you know, look, the NHL playoffs is tough. It's tough to advance every time. And goalies make such a big difference. You get some guy who just... he gets hot in net, and it's tough to beat him. That's what your guy Alex Lyon. We couldn't get the puck past him, and I don't know. I'm still rooting for you guys, but I think you got a lot of work to do, right?
1: Absolutely.
0: Yeah. So we're watching this movie. We saw it. We watched the trailer.
1: Oh my God, is it funny?
0: It looks hilarious, but it also reminds us of those high school movies. You know, that we would watch as a kid, and they were filled with hope. Like, sometimes we'd watch a movie and go, we'd aspire to that. So I don't know if you're going to have a generation of kids stealing, you know, student cars, but what were you thinking about putting a movie like this together?
31: I'm hoping I can get these kids to steal cars for me. No. You know what? Exactly what you said. When I read this script, this is a script that I did not write, but someone sent it to me, and when I read it, I thought, it's exactly that. It reminds me of those great high school comedies that I grew up on, the John Hughes and Ferris Bueller and Ridgemont High and Breakfast Club and all those like really fun stories set in the high school world. And lately, whatever's been done in high school is kind of dark and depressing, and so there's not really a lot of fun and funny. So I wanted to do something different here, and that I feel like this story is that they're in high school. They do a dumb thing. One of the kids steals the driver's ed card to try to save his relationship with his girlfriend, who just went off to college.
1: Good luck.
31: And, it's really dumb, but the other three kids go along with them, and they have it's a one day adventure. And they go out, and a lot happens, and they learn a lot, and a lot of fun happens, a lot of funny things happen, but a lot of growing happens too. So it's just kind of a Breakfast Club sort of story, if you remember that one, which was a big.
1: Oh, yeah.
31: I just love that movie. So
0: yeah.
31: But this story was set. It was written to happen in North Carolina, and because the girl, they're in Wilmington, and the girl went off to UNC Chapel Hill. So I went down there to shoot, and I just, we also shot Shallow Hal down in the Carolinas. I just like that part of the world, too, to shoot, and it's great people down there, great crews and all that, and so it's fun to work down there, and, I just enjoyed it.
0: So when you get a script like that, and it's...
31: Next time I'll try to come up to Buffalo.
0: Yes!
1: Yeah.
0: Look, you changed this place with Osmosis Jones. We have a chicken wing festival because of you.
31: I remember hearing that. Well, you guys have done well with chicken wings over the years.
0: So when you take a script like what you were given, how do you translate that into something, because look, you can have a really good script and a director producer could screw it up and vice versa. So what do you do with something like that? How do you think about it?
31: Well, here's the one thing I thought about with this script. It's high school kids, but set in modern day. And it's been a long time since I've been in high school. So I didn't want to pretend that I knew everything about being in high school to these guys. So I really relied on my actors because they're all either just right out of high school or, not far out. So they know that world better than I do. And I told them, I said, don't say anything in this script that you personally wouldn't say. And if you think differently, like whatever you think is, I don't know if I do that. You tell me and we'll fix it. And so they did. And I feel like we got it right for today's day and age. And they were a huge help to me.
1: And thankfully, no vampires, because that seems to be what's in every high school movie these days, right?
31: Exactly. Yeah.
0: There was this argument about Ritalin and then losing the phone, and so there was nice touches of that.
1: The ADHD, yeah.
0: Sure.
31: Yeah, well, kids growing up today, they have their phones with them. But because our lead guy, Sam Nivola's character, steals the car, they're getting chased by the cops and all that. And they're smart enough to know that if they have their phones on them, they're going to get tracked. And so they do discard their phones, and it's very, very difficult for them to go through a whole day without having their phone with them. Forces them to talk to each other and do things in a different way, like to get to learn about each other and all that. And so it has a positive effect.
0: What was one of the tougher, more challenging scenes to shoot?
31: Well, I would say that, like, every day, this was a movie that it was much more of an indie, independent movie than I'm used to making. So we had to, it's just how it is nowadays. There's not as much money. So we had to shoot the whole movie in 20 days. And typically on one of my brother Pete and I's movies, we shoot in about 40 to 45 days of filming. So we really had to go fast and shoot everything. And so like every day had its challenges like that. Just had to move fast, had to get it right, and then you had to pack up and go to the next spot. And so it was kind of like guerrilla filmmaking, but it was fun doing it that way too, because it becomes very efficient. You have to be efficient, or you'll never accomplish what you set out to do.
1: And you got a guy driving on mushrooms, which is fantastic. So
0: really funny line.
1: Hey, Bobby, we're really looking forward to it. It looks really funny. Can't wait to see it. And thanks for taking a few moments with us.
31: I think you guys are going to like it. But anyway, great to talk to you. Thank you very much.
28: Fortune favors the foolish.
29: The bold. Fortune favors the bold.
2: Dude, are you all right?
14: Yeah, no, I'm just on mushrooms. Hey, at least I'm not driving.
2: Oh, my God, dude.
14: Take the next right.
0: He's driving. There you go. Bobby Farrelly was just driving around Buffalo a couple of days ago.
1: Unreal.
0: They just dropped that. He's like, oh, yeah, I was just driving around. Went up to Niagara Falls, I have to think. You want to let us know next time? 716-210-9797. Closing audio next.
1: All right, well, John Mellencamp is going to be playing live at Cuyahoga Falls in Ohio. 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
0: 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International bridges, though, still at least like 15, 20-minute delays for all three coming into the States. 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Earlier problems we had, those are now wrapped up.
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1: It is 9:55, and we are looking at another chilly day, but today looks like the last of the March-like temperatures, and we're going to feel like it's July by Monday. So 43 right now, looks like some showers around the area, and that's what we'll be dealing with today, some chance of showers, 51 the high. Overnight, down to 44 with a little patchy drizzle. Tomorrow, mostly sunny, 64 the weekend, both days in the mid-70s, and then Monday and Tuesday, both days in the low 80s.
0: A confidential U.S. intelligence report says China is now exploiting the war in Iran to beat the United States militarily and economically. For example, they're supplying weapons to Gulf states, oil and energy to the rest of the world. Meanwhile, the U.S. draining its supplies of missiles, leaving Taiwan vulnerable. The Buffalo News reports the former priest at the Hellenic Church in Buffalo that holds the Greek festival has been accused of stealing $450,000 from the church over the years. He was removed last year, but even parishioners started noticing his lavish lifestyle considering what he was paid.
1: Well, tonight's a big night for sports in Buffalo. We've got Game 5 of the Round 2 Stanley Cup playoffs. Montreal comes to town, series tied at 2 games apiece. How will the Sabres respond after winning that last game there in Montreal? And how will the crowd respond after seeing the crazy fans in Montreal, how they welcome their team? Pretty crazy. Also, the NFL schedule gets released tonight at 8 o'clock, so we'll have a full run-through of the Bills schedule for you tomorrow.
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11: There's a new trend called ball maxing. An actual procedure where men actually inject saline to maximize their scrotum size. Nope. No more hobbies for men. Fellas, you got time to fill your balls. You got time to fill the dishwasher, okay?
1: Want to blow them out. All right, it is 9:56 at WGRF Buffalo, the mighty 97 Rock. 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
0: Right, Johnny from Buffalo is talking about loud things that people could do when the Sabres win. How about replicate that stupid Canadiens arena horn every time they score a goal, right? I mean,
1: it sounds like a Buick horn.
0: It just goes on and on. Oh, come on. It's going to end now. Nope. Jesus.
1: So, like out of a 74 225 Buick Electra.
0: Yeah, that's the type of noise it's from. Johnny from Buffalo says, get a yacht horn. They're like, you know, it's just loud. A compressor, hook up a yacht horn and just go. Yikes. Yeah, that would definitely wake things up. Montreal will be like, hey, we're back home. All right, closing audio this morning. So the NFL schedule is about ready to be released tonight at 8 o'clock. Tomorrow, we're going to talk to the COO of the Buffalo Bills and the Buffalo Sabres. Pete Coeli is going to join us, 9:25. We're going to talk about the schedule and about how the brand new stadium is going to factor into that new schedule. So he's coming on tomorrow at 9:25. But in all of that, you start thinking, man, that's got to be team of quants and, math specialists. And then, what do? You get some computers, you throw them into a room, and somehow they spit out a schedule. But way back in time, it was just one guy. One guy would sit there with a big, poster board and a bunch of slips of paper, and he would crank out the NFL schedule all 256 games.
12: I'm proud of something. It's being part of the NFL when it went from sort of a mom and pop thing in the 60s to the kind of big business it is today.
15: And so Val used to build the schedule with a board just like this. He would sit here and all these tags, these represent home games, so this would be Washington at Los Angeles, Seattle at Los Angeles. All these tags would be hanging down here at the bottom of the board, and it would be a blank piece of paper. It would be carte blanche, Christmas morning. You could do anything you wanted. The little white circles or some stadium blocks, and we would start hanging these tags up one at a time. Now, if anybody came by this board and gave it a whack, All the other tags could fall off, but not that Atlanta-Carolina game on Sunday Night Football in Week 3. That's the one that we want in that week. And all the others really just needed to find a home as we built the schedule by hand. Every single one of these tags that moved, every single one of these pins that moved, caused a ripple effect that you couldn't even begin to consider while you were doing this one dag at a time, one game at a time. And Val was a savant. Val could sit and stare at this board for hours on end, and he would sit here and he would crack open pistachios, and he would eat the pistachios and stare at the board, and he'd put the shells on his belly. And so after about 20 minutes, he'd have a whole bunch of empty shells, and he'd get struck by inspiration. He'd stand up, dump the shells into the garbage, move this tag here, move that tag there, move that tag there, and move that tag there. It was amazing to watch.
20: So it's four of us working on 84 computers, doing it for 3 months, trying to find the best total television schedule while not compromising on the teams.
0: Yeah, so that's what Val did back in the day. His name was Val Pinchbeck, and he was from Syracuse, born in 1931. And today, the area where they do the scheduling matrix is known as the Val Pinchbeck Room for the NFL. Yeah. All right, that's it for today's show. Have a good schedule. Back tomorrow at 6. Where do you want to end?
1: All right, well, Jim Jacka is on the way. He has got your 10 a.m. commercial-free jumpstart. Going to kick that off with some Genesis, one of his favorite bands. And we're going to wrap up here with a little positive Sabres tune here is we're counting on a big win tonight for Buffalo. Maui Jim, Buffalo's going to win tonight.

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I'm Jack. It's just buzzing today, man. Just buzz. It feels good. Feels good today. Got a game tonight. I don't know, man. A great show on the Shred and Reagan show this morning. Just everything is, I don't know, just moving. Like, I feel like I'm going to be spent by noon. It's not like I got extra sleep. Oh, no. 11:30 is the new 10 o'clock.

Eagles. For your 10 a.m. commercial-free jumpstart, 97 Rock. I'm Jack. Obviously, game night tonight. You ready? You planned? I can't wait to just sit down and not tune out. It's like everything else goes to the wayside. I ain't doing nothing. I'm going to sit here and watch. Oh, and you also have schedule release tonight. Looks like maybe a Thanksgiving Day game. Obviously, week two. That'll be the new stadium opener. We'll find out. So that's two Thursday nights.

0: Van Halen's I'll Wait on 97 Rock, your 10 a.m. commercial-free jumpstart. You don't have to wait because it's commercial-free, right to the music, right to the music, right after we check in with our employee of the day today. That is Sam Noah of Amherst. And Sam, let's start with where you work, man.
1: I work at the Valve Safety Equipment. I'm the accounting manager there. I've been there about 22 years. I also sell ice cream on the side at RJ's Ice Cream in Lockport, New York.
0: I was going to ask, how long have you owned that?
1: Well, it's been in the family for over 36 years.
0: I grew up there, so I'm sure I saw plenty of your family members there.
1: Yeah, my brothers worked there. My mom owned it for many years. So, yeah, support your local businesses.
0: Definitely. Go get some ice cream from Sam. What do you like doing on your own time?
1: Well, I love listening to music, going to concerts. I've been to a lot of concerts over the years. I've seen Pearl Jam close to 40 times, the Hip over 30 times.
0: Cow.
1: So, yeah, I love live music. It's the best.
0: The first artist I have for you is Neil Young's Rockin' in the Free World.
1: Love me some Uncle Neil. Obviously, seen him play with Pearl Jam over the years. And there's actually I think in 94, they did that song together on the Video Music Awards MTV. And it is an unbelievable 8-minute long just jam session, just an unbelievable piece of music.
0: So I will give you this. First show I go to, they're like, we're going to go see Neil in Toronto. It's Blues Traveler, yes. Then it's Soundgarden, then it's Pearl Jam, then it's Neil Young backed up by Booker T and the MGs.
1: Yes. I was at that show.
0: I knew you were going to say that.
1: Yes. I have a few stories from that I probably can't share on air, but yeah, that was an amazing show.
0: That is so funny.

Neil Young's Rockin' in the Free World. 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
1: And who's a fan of Roger Daltrey and The Who? Well, Roger is coming to Art Park's main stage September 17th for a 97 Rock concert event. You have one more chance to win tickets to that coming up tomorrow morning on the Shred and Reagan Show. You're just listening for that signature Roger Daltrey scream. If you are caller number 9, you shall win tickets. That's tomorrow morning, the Shred and Reagan Show here on 97 Rock.

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Local radio made here in Buffalo. I'm Jacka. You know, another baseball game last night. I like how this week it's alternating. It's baseball one night, then Sabres the next night. The other day they did like a belated Mother's Day thing. Mothers went out. They throw the ball to their son. Okay. And he comes home. We were talking about it yesterday. He's like, oh, I forgot to ask you. What happens when it's Father's Day or senior night and you have to throw? He goes, I was thinking about your shoulder. I go, so was I, because it hurts. Oh, something's torn in there. I don't know. I tore it when I was a teenager, and now it's getting bad. Just something's ripped up in there. I go, I don't know, but I really do. Maybe I can muster up one throw, but instead of just throwing to you as a catcher, that's what most of the kids do. They squat behind the plate. I'm like, I want to pitch to you, and I want you to crank one off of me. Like, that would be funniest. He goes, but what if I hit a comebacker right to your face? I go, that would be, you know, for our family, the way things have been going, that would be pretty appropriate.

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1: What up, College of 97 Rock Knowledgers? Jacket with you on this Thursday. We gonna play in just a moment. Winner today gets a gift card to the Hofbräuhaus, as well as the College of 97 Rock Knowledge Diploma. And we're going to the world of Motley Crue. Coming up in just a few, got some Motley Crue on the way. I need to know what tune is on the way. This should be a gimme putt, but I thought it was a really interesting backstory. Now, they had Theater of Pain come out. It's a good album, Smoking in the Boys Room, Home Sweet Home, bunch of other good tunes. They were not happy with it. No, some of the interviews I saw, like, garbage, terrible. Like, really? Like, it's kind of surprising that they would feel that way. So they wanted to go back to basics and write a tune that summed up their lives. Tell me what tune they wrote. You're going to know it. It's quite hilarious. It was their lives, basically. Here are the guys talking about said tune that I need to know.
2: We want to start something new, and we stripped down to just what we were when we weren't on stage, which was four guys that rode Harleys, you know, hot rods, hung out in strip clubs, got drunk, and played rock and roll.
3: We had to come out with a good album. You know, thank God was that.
4: We were all, you know, partying a lot, and we were like, we got to write a song, you know, about these strip clubs, and we're in them every single night. I mean, it would be silly not to.
1: It would be silly not to write a tune about that. What tune was it? Harleys, getting drunk. Strip clubs. Sounds like Motley Crue. 716-210-9797. What tune did they end up writing? They went back to basics. They always say, write what you know about. Whether you're a poet, you're a book writer, you're writing a movie, you're writing music, write what you know about. What tune was it? 716-210-9797.
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3: We had to come back, come out with a good album. You know, thank God was that.
4: We were all, you know, partying a lot, and we're like, we got to write a song, you know, about to strip clubs, and we're in them every single night. I mean, this would be silly not to.
1: That's right. Those are the guys from Motley Crue talking about, well, they weren't happy with Theater of Pain, the album. So they went back to their roots, and they wanted to write what they knew about. So it all artists are supposed to do. You know, the thing you write about the most is what you do. If you're an electrician, you write about electrician stuff. Or, I mean, some people can go the other way and do something completely different, but, you know, I would write something about radio or, you know, that's this is what you know the ins and outs, you know the different characters. So what tune do they end up writing to get themselves back on track? That's what I needed to know today for your College of 97 Rock knowledge. 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
20: My name's Tracy.
1: Tracy, how you doing on this kind of gloomy day today?
20: Doing good, Jack. What's up?
1: You know, just hanging out and playing some tunes, kind of what we do here. You heard the boys talking about this tune that basically summed up their lives at, I would assume, for their entire life. But at that moment, do you know what tune that was?
20: It has to be Girls, Girls, Girls.
1: Oh, it sure as hell is, with the motorcycle at the beginning, the, you know, the debauchery. It's basically a strip club anthem.
20: Yes, sir.
1: And it summed up their lives. That is 100% true. I can't tell you. Tracy, I'll tell you, I can't remember the last time I was in a strip club. It is.
20: That's great.
1: It has been a while. Excellent job, Tracy. You get the gift card to the Hofbrau House, and you get the College of 97 Rock Knowledge Diploma.
20: Well, thank you, sir.
1: Great job, Tracy. Just hang on there, and we will get your information here. It is Girls, Girls, Girls. It is what they knew.
3: We had to come out with a good album. You know, thank God Girls, Girls, Girls was that.
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3: Girls, Girls, Girls, yeah, it's, you know, a classic.

Girls, girls, girls, that is your answer today for the College of 97 Rock Knowledge. In the motorcycle, the beginning of it, I had to look that up too. I thought it was maybe one of the guys. It wasn't. It was their producer, who was a big collector of motorcycles, and he went out and just recorded one of his before they did the song. Motley Crue, College of 97 Rock Knowledge. Play again tomorrow a little bit after 11. Here's the crew on 97 Rock.

0: 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A 97 Rock, anything you want it. 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I'm talking about your workforce lunch break for a Thursday. 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
4: 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All right.
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3: 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Fantastic.
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0: And I feel like it's coming up this weekend. 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Right? It's not this weekend, right? Okay, no, I didn't think so. We got time. You got time to vote.

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1: What's going on?
2: Nothing, brother. I wanted to two things. One, I wanted to get some Ted Nugent stranglehold on today. Because I kind of feel like that's where they got us with the Sabres.
1: Oh, geez. Okay.
2: Yeah. Well, if we don't win this one,
1: yeah,
2: we're in trouble.
1: I know.
2: Awesome. Sweet. You have a great day, and let's hope the Sabres can get it done today.
1: Fingers crossed, man. If I could do that, I would. You got
2: awesome.
1: It.
2: Awesome.
1: All right.
2: All right, brother. Thanks.
1: All right.
2: Bye-bye.

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0: Tom Petty and the Heartbreakers with Refugee for your workforce lunch break here on 97 Rock. We'll get back to your requests in just a moment. 716-210-9797. You're looking for something for lunch today? Well, it is National Root Canal Day. Root Canal Appreciation Day. Did anybody, other than a dentist getting the work, anybody appreciate a root canal? I don't think so. I don't think it's cough drop day. Maybe you got, I could use one right now, honestly. There we go. I could use one right now. If you're looking for something to eat today, all right, well, here we go. It's National Fruit Cocktail Day. Love them. Obviously, you fish the cherries out first, right? Absolutely. It's National Crouton Day. Unless you're like my son, you're probably going to eat them on a salad. He'll just eat them out of the bag. It's just hard bread. And International Hummus Day. It was a long time before I got into it. Now I can't keep it in stock. It is, I don't make it. It's too time consuming to make. I don't feel like buying the ingredients. I'll just buy the tub of it. And then hummus, croutons, fruit cocktail. You could probably make something out of just those three.
1: So you fancy yourself as a pretty good barbecuer. You know your way around the grill, around the smoker, huh? All your friends tell you maybe you missed your call and you should be opening up a restaurant. That's how good your food is. 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
0: 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I neglected to mention, I mean, for lunch, fruit cocktail, crouton day, hummus. Delicious. All fairly healthy, too. Not too bad. The one I'm perplexed about today. The one I'm perplexed about. Today is National Leprechaun Day. Not like May 14th. That makes zero sense to have it now. Shouldn't have that have been like 2 months ago? I'm just saying. Right now, your musical guest. That's right, Saturday Night Live, your musical guest.

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Van Halen and Hot Faticha here on 97 Rock, your workforce lunch break by request. 716-210-9797. We'll take this text from Bill. Hey, Jim, lunch request if you got it. Zebra. Zebra. We going zebra, huh? I do have some zebra here, Bill. We'll do that by request. Two's behind the door on 97 Rock.

0: the cars in your, well, for your workforce lunch break here on 97 Rock, but it's just what you needed. Maybe you needed a request. That's why I'm here for you every weekday, workday in the noontime hour, 716-210-9797. Who's on the horn?
1: It's Adam.
0: Adam, what's up? What's going on?
1: I was just wondering if you could play a little Life by the Drop.
0: Life by the Drop. What makes you go to that today?
1: I don't know. I kind of like that tune. My uncle introduced it to me over 20 years ago, and I fell in love with it.
0: Interesting. I should have some time here for you. Yeah, of course.
1: All right, thanks.

0: Well, maybe that wind of change could be blowing you to Ohio. Go see John Mellencamp on his Dancing Words tour. Not only see him, premium tickets to the show, obviously, pre-show VIP lounge access, flights, hotel, $200 cash, tickets to the Rock and Roll Hall of Fame, and $300 to use there. 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
0: And as always, we are nearing the end of your workforce lunch break for this Thursday. 716-210-9797. You know it is my favorite hour of the day because we get to talk about, we can talk about anything, anytime, but it seems to really spur the interaction. I really like that. I get to talk to you. 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Talked to and texted with Aaron and Todd in Jamestown and Popeye and John in Cheektowaga and Dawn and Dave in Tampa and Sam and 907 and 548 and 472, all you guys, looking through my magic mirror, I see you. You are acknowledged. There's so many tunes that I always want to get to. We will get to all of them. Really, really appreciate it. This one, pretty neat, and I like it. And it's a little bit different, okay? 598 texted in. Says, can you play Don't Change by INXS? I do have it. Great version. Probably my favorite tune from INXS. This occurred to me when I got really into the song again, like a year or so ago, a couple years ago. Listen to Michael Hutchence's voice and the style of singing that he does. Okay, I'm going to frame it that way. Maybe you're like, oh, INXS, I don't want to hear the 80s. Listen to it for a second. Listen. Okay, listen. If you listen to him in the context of him sounding like Mick Jagger. I swear you will make the connection. It's In Excess, Don't Change, by request on 97 Rock.

NXS, Don't Change by Request here on 97 Rock. Did you get the Mick Jagger vibes? Yeah, I had to look it up. I was like, am I crazy? A lot of people online. That's the general sentiment, that he really just gives off that vibe, the sexualization, the vocalization. It all works there. It just reminds me of Mick Jagger. That is NXS, Don't Change by Request here on 97 Rock. We'll jam one more here. A good friend of mine, Brian, he texted in, is there any way you can play Mama, I'm Coming Home by Ozzy? My dad lost his best buddy today and is struggling. It would mean a whole lot. Absolutely. Let's do that. I'm sorry they're going through that. I'm sorry for the guy, best bud, man. I know exactly what that is like. It's Ozzy by Request on 97 Rock.

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0: Lisa and every little thing she does is magic. Here on 97 Rock. We're going to travel to the houses of the holy in just a little bit. And speaking of magic, every little thing she does is magic. You know, this past weekend we had Mother's Day. Moms are magic. They work their magic every single day. You are basically a problem solver once you have your little cherubs, right? But then your cherubs grow up, and you want them to find somebody to love. A new trend. Moms have always kind of done that, tried to arrange things. Now we are giving them access to, oh yeah, the apps.
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Led Zeppelin and Houses of the Holy here on 97 Rock, local radio made here in Buffalo. Mother's Day this past weekend. Gotta love your mom. I mean, they're the ones who did a miraculous kind of thing to bring you onto the planet. I mean, some of us, some are strange, some are odd. You know, the relationships to mothers and all that, sometimes it's not the greatest. It's just the way it works. But there's a new trend with moms, because moms want you to find love. They want you to be happy. Hopefully they do. Again, it doesn't always work out that way. There's a new trend. Wall Street Journal had a story on it. Single people outsourcing their online dating accounts and letting their parents take over the apps. People in their 20s and 30s handing it off. They said they've been, the kids, I guess you could say, have been on the dating apps for years. Swipe too many times. Can't find anyone. So maybe mom and dad will have more luck. One woman who weighed in, she says, mom is picking guys who are wearing Gucci. And I'm like, okay, but what are they going to do on a hike? It can work, though. Another woman weighed in. She said she'd been going out with somebody. Slow to respond at first. The dad liked him. So she gave him a chance, and now they're a couple. Interesting. Your folks have different, not values, but a different way of looking at things, I would have to say. Did you pick that guy because you want to hang out with him? Or because you think he's good for me? Or vice versa, or she's good, or whatever. I think, wow, you're just, I feel like you're throwing it up into the air at this point.

0: 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And remember, you can go see Pat as well as Neil Giraldo and Brian Adams in the city of your choosing. 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You get an acoustic performance, all brought to you by Finger Lakes Coffee Roasters and 97 Rock. Here in the 1 o'clock hour, of course, I like to see what our employee of the day is up to. That's Sam Noah of Amherst. He works at Duval Safety Equipment, also owns RJ's Ice Cream up there in Lockport. And Sam, you got to have a good support system if you're doing all that. Who would you like to mention today?
1: Well, first I want to mention my beautiful wife, Jenny, my two lovely daughters, Maisie and Lily, all my friends and coworkers here at Duval Safety Equipment, my brothers and sisters.
0: Next artist I have for you, a great tune, too, right up my alley. That's U2's Bad.
1: Well, I'm also a U2 fan. I mean, they're one of the best of all time. Mm-hmm. Love their music. I've seen them a bunch of times, and, you know, me being a little Irish heritage, got to give some props to the boys from Dublin.

0: Choose Bad, a live version for our Employee of the Day today, Sam Noah of Amherst. He said he's seen them multiple times, many times. Me too. I can't remember if I've seen that tune live. I don't know. If they go around again, I kind of gotta. Sam Noah, your Employee of the Day today here on 97 Rock. And not only the requests, he did all the shout-outs. 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He also gets a whole bunch of cool stuff sent his way for being the Employee of the Day, including the gift card to the Record Vault in NT, a boutique media and pop culture experience, the Employee of the Day plaque from Jar Trophies, and that Employee of the Day t-shirt fits perfectly. Courtesy of Globs Collision, you bend them, we mend them. We'll deliver all of that over to Sam. Courtesy of Foxy Delivery, the quickest service in town. Oh, got some very appropriate pigs on the way.
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0: And just got to mention again, Jason Britt of Casadega. You know, Jason, maybe you should become quick friends with him. He won our Rush tickets on Monday for their first performance in Toronto on the 50-something tour. Jason and all of our qualifiers are this weekend going to the Rush Experience at Riviera Theater. Maybe you buddy up with him, rub elbow. What is it? Touch elbows, rub elbows. He could be your best. As long as you can get into Canada, he might be your best bet. Always things to win. Amazing concert kind of things here on 97 Rock. Congrats again, Jay.

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2: 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We're going to go to Pink Floyd. Actually, some solo Roger Waters here, at least his version. There's somebody that we all miss, right? Just, you know, you just miss them. They're gone. You wish they were here still. Or maybe, I mean, that doesn't mean they've passed on. Maybe they have. Maybe they're just not close and you don't talk to them. You should reach out if you still can. Your live tune at 2 today is Wish You Were Here on 97 Rock. Which is it?

0: Money and Take Me Home tonight on 97 Rock. It is a Thursday afternoon right here, 97 Rock, local radio made here in Buffalo. We're going to come together in just a bit. That's on the way. We're going to come together and we're going to learn something. It's a whole bunch of different things coming together. AI and Mars and Martian words and a classic novel. And something that is very ironic, I have to say.
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12: If you are the parent of an infant, it can be really hard to find baby foods that are truly healthy for your child. According to a new study out of UNC Chapel Hill, almost three-quarters of baby foods are ultra-processed and may contain additives that are linked to potential health problems later in life. The study's lead author said what shocked her was that the top ingredient in 71% of these baby foods wasn't a fruit or vegetable, it was one or more additives that babies' guts are not fully developed enough to be able to handle. Eating the right food at this stage of life is so important because this is when children begin developing dietary preferences for the rest of their lives. So take the extra time to look at the ingredient labels on the foods you are buying. You're going to want short lists and also ingredients that you recognize. I'm Dr. Sanjay Gupta, helping you live a better life.
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Paul and maybe Ringo, SNL's musical guest, coming up on Saturday Night Live with Will Ferrell as host. I am Jackie, your host here weekdays 10 to 3 on 97 Rock. And you know, in the 2 p.m. hour, I like to learn a little something about something, get some knowledge nuggets up inside of my brain. If you've ever been on, well, what is called X now, Twitter, that has an AI called Grok, which is interesting. Now, I've never used it. I don't use the AI for it. Like, what would I don't need to ask it anything. I can search it up myself. Grok is a phrase from a novel. It was first used in the 1961 novel Stranger in a Strange Land. You've heard that phrase many, many, many times. It's about a human born and raised on Mars. No, it's John Carter of Mars that's different. He gets transported there. Stranger in a Strange Land is about a human born and raised on Mars who then comes to Earth. Okay, Grok is one of the Martian words the main character uses. Now, I think it's super funny and ironic. Like, if you think of any kind of social media, most of it is just toxic and just ripping people down and crapping all over anything they're into, even anything good. Somebody can turn into just disgusting comments and just ripping people apart. It's social media is rarely nice. The word Grok means to understand emphatically. Like, that's so ironic. There's nothing about understanding on social media.

0: Van Halen on 97 Rock. I am Jack. If you missed the Shred and Reagan show this morning, you missed another scintillating edition of OTF. Just, they never stop. They never stop. You also had Rachel Lindsay of, I don't know where my brain was going there, Buffalo News, talking about the Sabres. Big game tonight, obviously. She's looking optimistic. You also had Bobby Farley of Something About Mary, as well as Kingpin, all those great movies. He's got a new movie out as well. He joined the guys this morning. You can find all that in the Shred and Reagan Show, the podcast, wherever you find yours, 97rock.com. There's always a link here. With all the guests that the guys have on, there's always a link. And with Peter, you know, he's made many, many, many famous movies. He's like, oh, yeah, I was just driving through the area the other day. Like, just driving through Buffalo. He's like, oh, yeah, I went to the Falls. They also busted his chops because he's a diehard Bruins fan.
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17: The risk of stroke goes up for all of us as we age, but for women, the risk really amplifies after menopause. In fact, one in five women in the United States between the ages of 55 and 75 will have a stroke. But according to a new study carried out by researchers in California, adhering to the Mediterranean diet can significantly lower that risk. One expert said, "We continue to see study after study showing that a predominantly plant-based diet improves all sorts of different outcomes. Now, with this diet in particular, you've seen it lower the risk of certain types of cancer, diabetes, depression, dementia, even gum disease." Now, as a reminder, the Mediterranean diet prioritizes eating vegetables, fruits, beans, olive oil, nuts and fish, and limiting meat and dairy. I'm Dr. Sanjay Gupta, helping you live a better life.

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It's Megan Carter. Go Sabres. 716-210-9797. Good stuff on the way. REO Speedwagon, some Heart, maybe some REM after the

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0: 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I was humiliated the other night when Consta Hellenius, one of my Amerx babies, my baby savers, as I like to call them, my nuggets, that I have talked to many times with the Rochester Americans, my side gig. I've been pronouncing his name wrong for like years. And he finally, in an interview, said, yeah, people have been pronouncing my name wrong. I used to say Consta Hellenius. Hellenius. Nope. Hellenius. Yeah. I am so embarrassed and feel so sad. It's like when my substitute teachers used to say my name wrong all the time, and I would just be like, yep, and nod. So I understand why he didn't correct me, but at the same time, I feel so bad. But Consta Hellenius should be back on the ice tonight for the Buffalo Sabres for puck drop at 7 p.m. Make sure you give me a call if you're on the way to any of those parties or to the game. 716-210-9797.
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19: If you're someone who isn't super active, just thinking about the amount of exercise you're supposed to get every week can feel daunting. 75 minutes of vigorous exercise, 150 minutes of moderate intensity exercise. It's a lot. But I have some good news for you in the form of a recent study out of Norway. Researchers found that for most sedentary people, getting just 5 more minutes of meaningful movement a day had a statistically significant impact on their expected lifespan. So did reducing the amount of time they sat every day by just 30 minutes. That's not to say that this bare minimum is what you should aspire to, but I think it's a good reminder that doing something is always better than doing nothing. The point is, just get started. Work just a little bit more movement into your daily routine, and don't even think of it as exercise. I'm Dr. Sanjay Gupta, helping you live a better life.
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1: 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Hey, it's Megan Carter. Don't forget, anything you missed this morning from Shred and Reagan, including OTF, is up for grabs on the free 97 Rock app on demand whenever you want it.

0: Some REO on your big drive home here on 97 Rock. It's Megan Carter. Just a PSA from me to you. Keep an eye out. It is deer season. I came so close the other day to ramming through not one, but two, but three bucks that just happened to just trot over the thruway at the exact time that I was going. Thank God there was nobody behind me. Slam on the brakes. Just let them trot on by. I mean, I would have died. They definitely would have died, but I could have died too. They were giant deer. But now I'm starting to realize why there are more things to worry about, because police are warning people to keep an eye out for deers that are drunk. For real. Apparently, as they come out, they're chowing down on fermented fruits, fermented buds. And fermented means alcoholic. That leads to them acting like crazy deer. So watch yourselves. Keep your eyes peeled for deer acting totally nuts, totally crazy, wandering onto the road with zero coordination. So deer, they're just like us, like celebrities.
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15: A better life with Dr. Sanjay Gupta.
16: If you are the parent of an infant, it can be really hard to find baby foods that are truly healthy for your child. According to a new study out of UNC Chapel Hill, almost three quarters of baby foods are ultra-processed and may contain additives that are linked to potential health problems later in life. The study's lead author said, what shocked her was that the top ingredient in 71% of these baby foods wasn't a fruit or vegetable, it was one or more additives. that babies' guts are not fully developed enough to be able to handle. Eating the right food at this stage of life is so important because this is when children begin developing dietary preferences for the rest of their lives. So take the extra time to look at the ingredient labels on the foods you are buying. You're going to want short lists and also ingredients that you recognize. I'm Dr. Sanjay Gupta, helping you live a better life.
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2: 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But we have to kick off 4 in a row from Bad Company with the song about them on 97 Rock. 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

0: 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It's Megan Carter. There was a big article today on ESPN.com about something that I just do not understand. Everyone tries to explain it to me, and it's just, I cannot get through my thick skull about the aura, the allure, the need to get one of those beer sabers at Buffalo Sabres games. I just don't get it. It's cool looking. You can't drink out of it. You're going to spill all over yourself. It costs a ton of money. There are some going on eBay now for upwards of $300. And even ESPN.com wrote that there are pros and cons with the design, the size of the sword, and the handle, I'm quoting, allow it for it to be easily carried. In addition to drinking from the vessel, it can be raised like a foam finger. Okay, I'll get you that. Or waved like a rally towel. Okay. But the downside, without practice or notice, most people, quoting from ESPN, most people will get liquid all over themselves when drinking from it. The key is to drink slowly and steadily, not tipping it over too quickly. Guys, why? Just like, we can't drink a normal beer. It has to be out of a sword. It really does. But you know what? Go Sabres. I guess I'm not here to judge, but I am secretly judging on the side for real.
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0: So lots of congestion heading into downtown. Go Sabres, as to be expected, especially on the 190 South. We have a crash beyond exit 15 to 14. Kenmore Ave to Ontario Street in Tonawanda. That's going to be cleared up shortly, as well as some congestion on the 90 West and eastbound between the Water Tower and exit 53. Also between on the 90 East at 59 to 58 in Hanover. We will keep you posted on this big drive home here with 97 Rock.
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5: Hey, it's your old retired friend, EMT Carl Russo, for the Vein Treatment Center. Okay, you got all kinds of plans to do all kinds of things this summer. Winter's all behind us. That's great. But you got leg vein problems, and look, ignoring them, they don't go away if you ignore them. It only gets worse. You could wind up at the worst with leg ulcers. Had that problem. You don't want that. Best thing to do now is call 716-839-3638. 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Get scheduled for the ultrasound check. John or Carol, the ultrasound tech, will take a look at your leg and then give the full report to Dr. Karamanuki, that Hall of Famer, that cardiothoracic surgeon, board certified, I might add. And he will take care of your problem with a new procedure now. One needle does it all, instead of going in and numbing it with one needle and then going in with another needle to close this and that. No, one needle. 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He's written some free books for you to download if you're the type of person that likes to do some research on the procedures you're going to have. Look, I did it. 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

OMG, as the kids say, or some of us adults who can't grow up here on 97 Rock. It's Megan Carter. The build schedule is out. Lego, baby. I'll give you the full deets if you can't get to your phone, which you should not be doing if you're driving, by the way, on the big drive home, right after your Workforce Employee of the Day request, after some Hendrix here on 97 Rock. Hold on.

0: Yes, we will get to that bill schedule in just a little bit after we hear from our request. Trust me, it's a good one for the Workforce Employee of the Day on 97 Rock. Hey, it's Megan Carter. We're talking to Sam Noah.
1: Hi, Megan. How are you?
0: I'm good, buddy. Congratulations on being Workforce Employee of the Day, man.
1: Thank you very much.
0: Honestly, you have had such a good day. I'm sure so many people have shouted you out today.
1: Yes, it has been a fun day.
0: Is there anybody that you wanted to shout out at the last minute that you forgot about?
1: Just, my brother, Scott Martin, and my sister, Susan.
0: I know you're working at Duval Safety Equipment. Are you still at work right now?
1: No, I'm actually driving my kids around to practice.
0: Oh, nice. What do they play?
1: My one daughter plays, they both play softball, and I just dropped my one daughter off to gymnastics.
0: That's my girl. I went to Brockport on a softball scholarship. Get it going.
1: Oh, yeah.
0: Let's go.
1: We love softball. It's very fun.
0: I love it. So, real quick, I know you, I'm not sure if Shred and Reagan or Jacka asked you this already, but I know you love going to trivia nights.
1: I do.
0: What is your topic of expertise?
1: Probably music.
0: Is there a certain era, a certain genre?
1: Yes, 90s alternative grunge.
0: Nice!
1: Soundgarden.
0: All right, here's your test. If I was to ask you what year Dookie from Green Day came out, would you be able to tell me the answer?
1: Dookie? Oh, that was probably 93?
0: I want to say it was 94, but we're gonna debate on that, okay. And I will let you know after.
1: A lot of brain cells that were damaged during that era.
0: 100%. All right, Sam, so coming up for you, we're going to have The Who. You better bet.
1: Beautiful. Love that song. Being a fan of grunge, a lot of bands trace their lineage directly from The Who. So, yeah.
0: Amen, brother.
1: Love that band.
0: Love that.

0: In honor of his grunge roots, that was the request from Sam Noah, our workforce employee of the day here on 97 Rock. I hate to say it, he's such a nice guy, but Sam, I was correct. Dookie was released on February 1st, 1994. I'm sorry. I'm a freak of nature. But you know what? You were close, say in 92 and 93. He is a grunge expert, so get him on your trivia team, and he is kicking butt as our workforce employee of the day. Hey, it's Megan Carter. By the way, he's going to get that gift card to the Record Vault in North Tonawanda, that employee of the day t-shirt from Gloves Collision, that plaque from Jar Trophies, all zipped off thanks to Foxy Delivery, the quickest service in town. All right. The moment we've all been waiting for. Actually, we're still going to have to wait for the technical details tonight because the official NFL schedule is going to be released around, what is it, like 8 o'clock tonight? On ESPN, ESPN2, the NFL Network. But here's the ones that are important that have been leaked that are supposedly when we're going to get to go to the new Highmark Stadium. This is already said and done that the Bills will be week two against Detroit, my future Super Bowl hopes, on Thursday, September, I can talk, 17th, I can talk. I'm really excited. I'm sorry. That's going to be on Amazon Prime Video. And then they have a bye week the next week. And then week four, it will be the Patriots at the new Highmark Stadium on Sunday, October 4th. Then we got a few weeks to go. Week eight, the Ravens at the Bills, 1 p.m., Sunday, November 1st. Couple more weeks to spare. Week 12, this is going to be a big one. The Chiefs at the Bills, Thursday night football, November 26th, 8:20. And then so far, the next game we see at Highmark Stadium is going to be the Bears at the Bills, 8:20. Saturday, December 19th. Again, this is all just leaked stuff, not official. We will find out tonight, but I just wanted to give you a sneak peek because I feel like all of us are going to be watching the Sabres tonight, to be honest.
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0: We're looking at some backup on the 190 North beyond exit 7 to exit 9, basically just past downtown, right to the Peace Bridge. It should clear up a little bit after that. Also, still some backup from an earlier crash on the 190 South around exit 15 to 14 in Tonawanda on the 90 South, like I said. Also, the 90 eastbound looking very, very crowded from about 59 to 58 from an earlier crash there. And also from 53 to the Blue Water Tower. Just keep you posted here on the Big Drive Home here with 97 Rock.
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20: What are the chances you are listening to this while drinking a nice hot cup of coffee? If so, don't let me stop you. For years, we've been reporting on the health benefits of coffee, and that's not going to stop today. A new study, this one out of Harvard School of Public Health, found that coffee and tea could help lower your risk of developing dementia. People who enjoyed 1 to 3 caffeinated cups a day saw the biggest impact. In addition to the caffeine, coffee contains hundreds of bioactive compounds that can influence inflammation, glucose metabolism, vascular function, and oxidative stress. It's also possible coffee drinkers might be doing other things that keep them healthy. Eating a more balanced diet, getting plenty of exercise, sleep, not smoking, or drinking too much alcohol. And finally, staying socially active. I'm Dr. Sanjay Gupta, helping you live a better life.
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3: This could be your last chance to see Roger Daltrey at Art Park. 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
1: Hey, it's Mike and Carter. Oh my God, the story of my life. Here's comedian Nick Griffin on being what we all hate, an adult.
2: It's hard to feel good, you know, especially as an adult. And you could kind of see it coming, couldn't you? Remember when you were a kid and you'd look at your parents and they always seem anxious and kind of pissed off? And you'd be like, geez, what's their problem? Then you get older and you're like, oh, okay. It's hard to be an adult, man. You're just babysitting yourself all day. Isn't that what you're doing? Trying not to do the things you really want to do? I can't. Try not to eat too much, or drink too much, or smoke too much, or spend too much, or watch too much. Yeah. 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There's really nothing left to do. But it's 7:30. It's over!
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0: My friend saw Bruce in Austin recently, and he tried to convince me, Megan, I swear, he did not play Born in the USA. It was crazy. But then I looked up the set list, and I was like, oh, no, he did play it. He played it second with Tom Morello from Rage Against the Machine. So I'm guessing he was just in the beer line, maybe getting his second or third. Who knows? Anyway, it's 97 Rock. And by the way, John Mellencamp is bringing his greatest hits to the stage to right outside of Cleveland. We could send you there and to the Rock and Roll Hall of Fame coming up at 5:40. Do not miss that keyword.
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0: So if you're heading to the Sabres game tonight, there is a disabled vehicle on the 190 South, just past exit 14. The right lane is closed there. That's causing a backup for a couple of miles. Also, emergency vehicles trying to get on through on the 290 West. That's slowing things down right around Sheridan Drive. We'll keep you posted on your big drive. 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
21: A Better Life with Dr. Sanjay Gupta.
22: If you are the parent of an infant, it can be really hard to find baby foods that are truly healthy for your child. According to a new study out of UNC Chapel Hill, almost three-quarters of baby foods are ultra-processed and may contain additives that are linked to potential health problems later in life. The study's lead author said what shocked her was that the top ingredient in 71% of these baby foods wasn't a fruit or vegetable, it was one or more additives that babies' guts are not fully developed enough to be able to handle. Eating the right food at this stage of life is so important because this is when children begin developing dietary preferences for the rest of their lives. So take the extra time to look at the ingredient labels on the foods you are buying. You're going to want short lists and also ingredients that you recognize. I'm Dr. Sanjay Gupta, helping you live a better life.
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0: think the kids used to say that, right? I'm not cool. It's Megan Carter and John Mellencamp bringing his greatest hits to the stage on the Dancing World Tour. And you could be there, the ultimate fan. 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
0: Does anyone crack up when you hear Craig say something about going to the cottage? I don't know. If you get the joke, you can text me. Someone with 6210-9797. Anyway, we have a disabled vehicle on the 190 northbound right by exit 13 by the Jacobina. So that's going to be slowing things down if you're going in that direction. Otherwise, things are smooth sailing on the big drive home here with 97 Rock.
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8: What are the chances you are listening to this while drinking a nice hot cup of coffee? If so, don't let me stop you. For years, we've been reporting on the health benefits of coffee, and that's not going to stop today. A new study, this one out of Harvard School of Public Health, found that coffee and tea could help lower your risk of developing dementia. People who enjoyed 1 to 3 caffeinated cups a day saw the biggest impact. In addition to the caffeine, coffee contains hundreds of bioactive compounds that can influence inflammation, glucose metabolism, vascular function, and oxidative stress. It's also possible coffee drinkers might be doing other things that keep them healthy. Eating a more balanced diet, getting plenty of exercise, sleep, not smoking, or drinking too much alcohol. And finally, staying socially active. I'm Dr. Sanjay Gupta, helping you live a better life.
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2: If you missed your chance to go see John Mellencamp and get tickets to his show, VIP Lounge Access, and go to the Rock and Roll Hall of Fame with money in your pocket, text PLAIN, P-L-A-I-N. I know we made it tricky this time, to 95819, P-L-A-I-N. Good luck. Hey, it's Megan Carter on your big drive home. Got some Fleetwood Mac coming up in just a little bit. The Doors, Motley Crue after. We get a sweet child of ours, 97.

0: It's 97 Rock and 96.9 Local Radio Made right here in Buffalo. It's Megan Carter. I know the biggest trend to come back is rollerblading because of the Blade Gang. Hello, Blade Gang. We see you on social media outside of KeyBank Center tonight for the Sabres game. But you know what else is back that I really want to see come back? Just because I was okay at it is hacky sack. Yeah, it's having a revival. Just so you know, in colleges, in parks, in schoolyards. And you know what? It was such low effort. You know, no pressure. Offline. Just, you know, you flick that little beanbag in the air with your foot. People standing in a circle trying to keep everything afloat. Isn't that kind of a metaphor for life? No? Am I searching too deep for this? I don't know. I just want something I'm good at to come back because I was really bad at rollerblading.
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13: If you're someone who isn't super active, just thinking about the amount of exercise you're supposed to get every week can feel daunting. 75 minutes of vigorous exercise, 150 minutes of moderate intensity exercise. It's a lot. But I have some good news for you in the form of a recent study out of Norway. Researchers found that for most sedentary people, getting just 5 more minutes of meaningful movement a day had a statistically significant impact on their expected lifespan. So did reducing the amount of time they sat every day by just 30 minutes. That's not to say that this bare minimum is what you should aspire to, but I think it's a good reminder that doing something is always better than doing nothing. The point is, just get started. Work just a little bit more movement into your daily routine, and don't even think of it as exercise. I'm Dr. Sanjay Gupta, helping you live a better life.
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and jumps. Look at that mama, she got it sticking in the cameraman. Oh, look at her, so. And he's up there. What's that? Hawaiian noises. He's banging on the bongos like a chimpanzee. Oh.

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Money for nothing and your chicks for free. 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

0: Oh, what? You trying to get me fired up or something? Some Dire Straits on your big drive home with 97 Rock. It's Megan Carter. Go Sabres! Very excited for tonight. Like, we got to get this tonight. And by the way, we will have the full recap for you tomorrow morning with Shred and Reagan here on 97 Rock. And if you can't catch the show, you can always catch the podcast on the free 97 Rock app.
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3: What are the chances you are listening to this while drinking a nice hot cup of coffee? If so, don't let me stop you. For years, we've been reporting on the health benefits of coffee, and that's not going to stop today. A new study, this one out of Harvard School of Public Health, found that coffee and tea could help lower your risk of developing dementia. People who enjoyed 1 to 3 caffeinated cups a day saw the biggest impact. In addition to the caffeine, coffee contains hundreds of bioactive compounds that can influence inflammation, glucose metabolism, vascular function, and oxidative stress. It's also possible coffee drinkers might be doing other things that keep them healthy. Eating a more balanced diet, getting plenty of exercise, sleep, not smoking, or drinking too much alcohol. And finally, staying socially active. I'm Dr. Sanjay Gupta, helping you live a better life.
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1: It's Megan Carter. Talk to you tomorrow on The Big Drive Home. Very excited that Kiss has a brand new song that they're going to be debuting for their residency at the Sphere in Vegas. But in the meantime, someone has a brand new show coming up. And his name is Jixter, and he's on the way next on 97 Rock. Let's do it. Go Sabres!

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4: 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He's on a 2-on-1. Jitster carries, looks the pass, keeps it, fires! Nowhere near the net! 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
6: Yeah, Thursday, May 14th. The weekend looks halfway decent. Monday, it's going to be like 85 degrees. I'll go over the complete forecast for you. 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

0: 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Special thanks to Batavia Downs for getting on board. That's making no breaks, just classic rock possible. All right, we're going to get to Let Out next.
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5: 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Just in recent years, however, we as a society have really begun to think about preventing certain ailments much, much earlier. Case in point, new study out of Northwestern University School of Medicine found the mid-30s are a major turning point for men's heart health. For women, about a decade later. But for the men, this is the time when you really need to be thinking about your heart health seriously. At a bare minimum, start seeing a primary care doctor once a year just to get your blood pressure and cholesterol checked. You can also look up and then do your best to follow what is known as the American Heart Association's Life's Essential Eight. These are things everyone can do to decrease the risk of heart disease. I'm Dr. Sanjay Gupta, helping you live a better life.
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